classics just keep coming. Marvin Gaye. You know the track. What's going on? Unfortunately, still relevant today.

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We're just jamming on some sweet melodies, classics, as we move.

0: 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This is ICR.
1: Yeah, baby. Yeah.
2: Because when rap started with what they did was, which was so ingenious, was to create a whole form of urban style music from just two turntables and two records and a microphone.

Far Side, Running Away, big track. Back in the day, Lepray, DJ Q, Attic Club. Just reminiscing on a vibe. Also, I bought myself a new set of headphones. Got this little Bluetooth button on the back so you can walk around with music in your ears. Great stuff. Except that Bluetooth don't work when you're trying to mix records. There's a slight delay and the button is right on the back of the headphones. So every time I pick them up, hit it, haywire. It's all about the design.

Biggs, Can't I Love This Love? 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So I found that Stevie Wonder track, I'm going to play it. 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

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I'm a Stevie fan. 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

Indeed, Love's Trying to Get a Hold of Me. It's the name of the track. One of those rare screwed old school gems you have to hear now and again. 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

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This track, Get This, Groove Nation. Before this, Give Me Some Dub, Curtis Mayfield's Give Me Love in the dub version. Do love that. ICR 105.7 FM. 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

Donald Byrd, Think Twice, track two from him. 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
1: Record your message after the tone.

indeed. Good evening, everybody. That wasn't me, obviously. That was a guy by the name of Louis Armstrong. I think we called him Louis over here. I think they may have called him Louis over there. It doesn't really matter. Louis Armstrong to us. Recorded live in 1968 at the Beeb. And it comes from an album called Louis in London. And it was recorded literally a few weeks after his massive hit, What a Wonderful World, which features on this album. I'm going to play the album in its entirety simply because it's, as they say in the radio parlance, it's just dropped literally a week or so ago. And it was also recorded in July in 1968. So it's very apposite. So by way of making a change this week, I'm going to play a couple of albums. The next one I'll tell you about after this one. But I'm going to continue with Louis in London, and at the end I'll give you the list of the tracks that he's sung. And it's rather wonderful, I think, in my opinion anyway, but I'm slightly biased. Enjoy!

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It's our recording of Kiss the Village Dreamer.

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Sweetheart, I ask no more than this, a kiss to build.

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When

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They like this number because it's one of our recordings. And it's Maine. Go away, boy.

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0: 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All right. 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
0: Why, that bad number do to set? Yes, but you. I chariot,
1: I go for the ride.

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It's a tune from Walt Disney's picture. And we just finished doing this number for the Academy Award in Hollywood. And it's called Bare Necessities.

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0: Louis Armstrong recorded in London in 1968 at the BBC. Tracks you heard were When It's Sleepy Time Down South, Back Home Again in Indiana, A Kiss to Build a Dream On, Hello Dolly, you may have recognised that, Mama, You'll Never Walk Alone, may have recognised that, Ole Miss, Blueberry Hill, you may have recognised that, Mac the Knife, you may have recognised that, Rocking Chair, The Bare Necessities, of course, which you may have well have recognised, and of course, What a Wonderful World, and finally, When the Saints Go Marching In. That was Louis Armstrong, or Lewis, depending on your place of birth, I guess. And that literally, as I said earlier, just dropped, as they say, and it's rather a wonderful album, and it's been all redigitalized and sounds absolutely pristine and wonderful, and I recommend, if you don't stream things, buy it. Another album which, to keep using that phrase, just dropped a few weeks before Louis Armstrong was a brand new album by the old troubadour himself, Mr. Willie Nelson. I know few people love Willie Nelson, so I thought, why not devote a whole half a program to him? This is from an album called The Border. I'm talking about you, Auntie Maureen, among others. And so, again, without any further ado, I'll give you the track listings at the end. This is the title track, which we begin with, though. And this is Willie Nelson from his brand new album, The Border. Enjoy.
1: I work on the border, I see what I see. I work on the border, and it's working on me. I lie awake at night, knowing what I know. There's a price on the head of every border patrol, where the smugglers do business. That's where I make a stand.

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Then you close your eyes, I'm not the one you see. 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

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He drank a lot of whiskey as he wrote down all that pain. 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

track listings are as follows, as I said, at the top of the album, if you want, was called The Border, the title track. That was followed by Once Upon a Yesterday, What If I'm Out of My Mind. Well, I wrote this song for you, Auntie Maureen. Kiss Me When You're Through, Many a Long and Lonesome Highway, Hank's Guitar, Made in Texas, No One Knows Me Like You, and How Much Does It Cost? And that's the wonderful, wonderful 90-year-old Mr. Willie Nelson. 90 in, what was it, April, so 3 months, 2 months or whatever ago, and still going strong. Hope you enjoyed the show. You have been dancing to Stockhausen, and by way of a change, we've thrown a couple of albums together. I'll still continue to do so. But in the meantime, have a great week, and talk to you next week. Bye-bye.

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0: We're not going to do this week's show. It's going to be a bit of just a music only, because we've actually won the lottery.
1: Hooray! So we're going out, we're going shopping, we're buying Ferraris and yachts.
0: Yeah, and we might go to Monaco, we're going to play in the casino, we might put it all on a single colour, we don't know which it is.
1: Red or black.

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And that's how he cuts it, regardless, you know. But it comes out of here. You know, all of us have got our different ideas about the thing. He has the last say-so, and it's usually the right one.

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1: Welcome to the show for this week.
0: We're not going to do this week's show. It's going to be a bit of a just a music only because we've actually won the lottery.
1: Hooray! So we're going out, we're going shopping, we're going to buy Ferraris and yachts.
0: Yeah, and we might go to Monaco, we're going to play on the casino, we might put it all on a single colour. We don't know which it is.
1: Red or black.
0: We'll see how it goes. So enjoy this show and we might see you next week.

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Forward march is the same when transistors will play. Coming to bed is the move. Dolby sound will be then top crown when I put the needle in.

Community Radio. So, what have I got for you today? I've got some rock tunes for you today, so I hope you will enjoy them, of course. So, what shall I start with? I'm sure you'll know this one. It's a definite, and it's a real joyous one to sing along with. So, here goes.

Lots of air guitar going on there, I'm sure. Were you doing your air guitar? I'm sure you were playing your air guitar at home or wherever you're listening from. Anyway, let me tell you what the tunes were. The songs were Living on a Prayer by Bon Jovi, of course, and that was from 1986. After that was Yes with Owner of a Lonely Heart, and that was from 2000. Then Gun with Word Up from 1994. And you just heard Fleetwood Mac with Black Magic Woman. And now, going to 1996, this is ELO with Don't Bring Me Down.

Yes, so that was ELO with Don't Bring Me Down. So no, no, no, no, no. So don't bring me down. And what have I got for you now? I've got No More Heroes by The Stranglers. And that came out the year after Don't Bring Me Down in 1997.

So that was Rocks, Rocks by Primal Scream. And that came out in 1994. So now we're going to calm things down because I have now got China in Your Hand by Tapao.

That was Oasis with Roll With It. And that came out in 1995. Well, you're listening to Wendy Guevara here on Ipswich Community Radio, and the name of the show is Music, Memories and Moods, where you hear the widest range of music every week. Well, 12 months a year, 52 weeks in the year. So let's see, the next one is Canned Heat, and that's Let's Work Together from 1970.

was Suicide Blonde by In Excess from 1990. And so once again, we've come to the end of another show. I hope you've enjoyed today and been playing your air guitar and having a great time. So I hope you were singing along to some of the tunes as well. Weren't they great? Weren't they fabulous? Fantastic. If you're a rock fan, a rock chick, or a rock bloke, then you guys, well, I hope you had a fantastic time. And so I'd like to end with ZZ Top and Sharp Dressed Man. That came out in 1985. And so I am going to wish you all a fantastic week and have a fantastic weekend. Now, hopefully the weather is getting better and better and better, and you're just going to relax and just throw your feet up in the air and have a beautiful day. Have a great day with some friends. That's all I've got to say. And what else? I have got one other thing to say before I go, which is St. Mary's Stoke Church has got music lessons there on a Friday afternoon. Well, from 4 till 6. So, St. Mary's Stoke, that's in Ipswich, Suffolk. But let's get back to the music. Yep. And get back to ZZ Top. All right. See you next week. Bye.

Noon, how are we doing, my funk brothers and soul sisters? I hope you are splendid. Happy Father's Day. We are doing a Father's Day special today. I don't think the dads get enough credit for the fantastic job they do. So today we're going to celebrate, give thanks and props to all the amazing fathers out there. This also goes out to anyone who's blessed and privileged enough to be a dad, whether you're biological or not. These songs are dedicated to all the brilliant dads, fathers, pops, or any man who's had a positive influence on the younger generation. All right, the songs are going to be twofold. First, it's a shout out to the dads, but also, if you are a dad, these songs, some of the songs are dedicated to our amazing kids, who, you know, we wouldn't be a dad without them. Now, not all of us are lucky enough to have had a positive father figure, whether we knew him or not. So it's going to be a mix of upbeat and slower tunes. It's guaranteed to be emotional. All right. If your dad's still with us, share the show with them. Give him a hug. Give him a kiss. Tell him you love him. Thank him for everything they've done for you. And if, like me, you say goodbye to your dad, I hope this does invoke some good memories for you. All right. So as I said, some of these tunes about the kids. It's my show. I'm biased. This is going out to my daughter, Isabella Valentine, most crazy nutbag in the world, and also for any daddy's girls out there. Here we go.

Yeah, Stevie Wonder there with Isn't She Lovely, mate. That is an ultimate homage to your newborn baby daughter, man, writing a song like that. Wow. All right, and at the start of the show, we had the Winstons with a tune called Colour Him Father. All right, so again, this one's dedicated to the kids. You know, men sometimes have difficulty, you know, expressing themselves. That's probably a generational thing. But you know what? The sentiment's always there, and I think this sums it up perfectly.

Papa was a Rolling Stone, the Temptations there. So yeah, welcome to our Father's Day special. All these tracks are dedicated to all those dads out there who are there and who are still there and those that we said goodbye to. All right, I found this tune by Beyonce. I hadn't heard it before, maybe you have, but it's called Daddy Lessons.

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1: Yeah, Beyoncé, Daddy Lessons. I really like that tune. That's from her Lemonade album. I like that tune a lot. All right. So what we got next? Right, this is a dedication to my dad, Alan. And this is a track called Daddy Could Swear, I Declare by Gladys Knight and the Pips. And that kind of sums it up.

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1: 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I'm David and I'll be playing you some top drawer offshore sounds. The Rest of the World show, the show that's much cooler than its presenter.
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12: 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The mix. The mix. The mix. The mix.

Yeah, hi everyone, it's John D here. Welcome to my June house mix. Got an hour of new releases. All released in the last couple of months or so. 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

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Hope you've enjoyed my June house mix of new music. 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

Good morning, folks. I just want to be heard. Welcome to Country Hour with John Dee. My picks from the UK Country Top 40.

Shania Twain, this one. Dirty Rosie coming in at number 19. I'm not doing them in any particular order. I'm just picking out the best ones. Stay locked in, folks.

0: Yeah, Changed My Mind, Riley Green, this one. Another big mover. Up to 26 from 34.
1: If you showed up, I wouldn't let you in.

Yeah, Kingdom of Fear. Cameron Whitlock, even. Whitcomb, even. Going to finish off with some Luke Combs. I'm getting all my combs muddled up. Hope you enjoyed the show, folks.

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1: Hang on a minute, I've got some notes on the back of an envelope here. 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I'm David, and I'll be playing you some top drawer offshore sounds. 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

0: time. 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

Well, good morning, here I am. It is Thursday. Yes, so it's the 60s hour. It's me, Graham C, broadcasting from my home studio, and it's a Motown special today. 10 Motown tracks, maybe the odd Stax one thrown in, but there we are. So we'll kick off with a terrific track. This is Four Tops, and Baby, I Need Your Lovin'. I love it.

1964, absolutely beautiful song. The first Holland Dozier Holland record that they produced, it was their debut for the Motown label. Got to number 11 in the US pop charts. It's fabulous. Levi Stubbs' voice is just so special, isn't it? And there'll be more of the Four Tops and the Temptations and the Miracles as well, and plenty of girl groups too, including the Crystals.

Absolutely gorgeous. The crystals and then the chiffons. The crystals, of course, with He's a Rebel, and then the chiffons, He's So Fine. Just wonderful. Right, it's me, Graham C. It's almost quarter past 11, and well, I'll be here for the rest of this hour with 60s music and specialising in the... a label which I neglect to some extent, I have to confess, in my programmes. I don't often play Motown stuff, but I'm featuring it for a whole hour today to kind of make up for it a little bit. And that's the idea anyway.

Right, and Silhouettes, that's a classic song, isn't it? Originally by in 1956, it was by The Rays. It was a doo-wop version. The Diamonds also had a version of it too. And, of course, it was very well known for was it Herman's Hermits, or am I getting confused? It's somewhere in the middle of the 60s anyway. And this is another absolute classic.

Fabulous. The Temptations, My Girl, which is probably going to be on our set list with the Suffolk Soul Singers when we go to the RSPCA's little fete thing in a couple of weeks' time, or a week and a bit's time now. And I like singing that. It's great. The last time I sang it, I introduced it as My Guy. I had a little senior moment there. And we followed that by the wonderful Marvin Gaye, and I heard it on the grapevine, which, again, is another song in Suffolk Soul Singers' set list. Often. Don't know if it'll be there on the 24th, but you never know, do you? Right, this is Graham C, broadcasting from my home studio, and this is the 60s Hour. And this week, it's a Motown special. I say Motown, there might be the odd Stax one slipped in. You never know, I do make these mistakes because they're often very similar. But one thing that's great about the Motown output is, apart from the fact that it's incredibly well sung and incredibly well played by orchestras and the bands who played it with them, their songs are so well written. They often tell a story. They really do say something. Unlike a lot of the pop at the time in the British and American charts, it was just sort of "I love you, you love me, let's have a little dance" or something. This were much better. Oh, I didn't mention, by the way, the Ronettes came out in 1962, so that was six years after the original one by the Rays. Recorded by loads of other people. Cliff Richard recorded it at some stage. Talking about dancing, though, gotta play this.

Terrific, The Miracles. Smokey Robinson in the lead vocal microphone, of course, and going to a go-go, 1965. And before that, The Marvelettes, Dancing in the Street, being recorded by so many other people over the years, but it's just an absolute classic, isn't it? Wonderful, wonderful vocal sound. If you'd like to get in touch, I would love to hear from you. You could get in touch talking about Motown, maybe. Maybe you heard one of the original Motown artists and you want to tell me all about it, or anything you like, just to say hello, really. I'd love to hear from the listeners, and it's nice to know you're out there listening. You can do that by email. My email here is graham.cleaver@ipswichcommunityradio.com. My first name is G-R-A-H-A-M, and it's C-L-E-A-V-E-R. Don't leave the A out. Oh, that's rather kind of a compliment, really, I suppose. Or you can get in touch by social media if you're one of my social media chums. Great thing about Motown was that they had some terrific instrumental artists and instrumental bands, instrumental records, and this is probably number one of them, I think.

Should I say that was number one of the instrumental hits? Of course it wasn't an instrumental, there was a vocal all the way through it. What I meant was the class sound of the instrumental was terrific on that. There were such great instrumentals that you would listen to and just almost tune out the words. I'll make an excuse for myself. There we are. The first line of that, I couldn't understand the first line of that song for a long time, and I looked it up in the end, and it was, money, who needs it? Terrific. Now, it wasn't only bands, of course, it wasn't only groups, as we used to call them at that time. There were quite a lot of solo artists, and this guy did pretty well, and he was very young when he wrote this and sang it.

Yeah, Stevie Wonder. Was he a little Stevie Wonder then, or was he actually Stevie Wonder already? I'm not quite sure. First song, first hit single that he co-wrote. He wrote it with two other people, in fact. But it's just great. So is this.

Oh dear. That's gone horribly, horribly wrong. The interpretations, get ready, of course. Wonderful, but it did go horribly wrong. So I'll have to pause on that one and say, you know, we'll come back to that if we can find it on another record. I'll come back to that. Anyway, back to the Miracles.

I just love that. I loved it at the time, and I still love it now. Mary Wells, My Guy, written by Smokey Robinson. It was her last hit single for Motown. She decided that she wasn't getting a great deal with Motown, so she left the record label and never had a hit single again, sadly, but there we are. There's a wonderful, wonderful piece on the internet about this. Some critic talking about the record says, "The song is a woman's rejection of a sexual advance and affirmation of her fidelity to her boyfriend, who is her ideal and with whom she is happy, despite his ordinary physique and looks." So there you are.

Doesn't sound like a Motown single, and it was kind of a Motown single. It was written by Holland Dozier Holland, who were, of course, the hit makers for Chandler Motown, but it was because it didn't have the same, maybe the same type of artist, we can't go into that too much, but because it didn't have the same sound as other Motown singles, it was released on their subsidiary. They had a label called VIP, which they put stuff on, which didn't really sound like normal Turner Motown output, and it didn't do anything very much. Released in April 1967, but you might think it was a 70s song, and that's because it was what they call a sleeper. Didn't do anything until it suddenly picked up by the Northern Soul clubs, you know, the Wigan Casino and Blackpool and that kind of thing, and it became an enormous hit there. Got to number three in this country and stayed there quite a while, and so it was the big thing then, but originally it was released in 1967. There we are. So how are you doing? Remember, you can get in touch with me. You can do that in many, many ways. You can do it by email, and that's my email, graham.cleaver@ipswichcommunityradio.com, or you can get in touch by social media if you're one of my social media chums, and you're very welcome to do just that. What was I going to do? I forgot what I was going to play now. I was distracted by something. I was reading about something, and I was completely distracted, which is a terrible thing to do, but there we are. Let's have some Temptations again, shall we? Get ready. Another, so many of these songs are on the set list for the Suffolk Soul Singers. If there's any of my choir pals listening to this, they'll be singing along with them, and I'm about to do the same thing.

not a Motown record, but one of the girl groups of the time, the Exciters, and they were very successful indeed. It was written by Burt Burns on the United Artists label. Burt Burns was a great writer of this kind of song, and they fitted in very well with all the other girl groups, many of whom were with Tamla Motown, of course, but the Exciters weren't.

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didn't quite get the timing right that time. Thanks to John for covering Tommy's show. And that last track's given me an idea, but we'll come to that later. So we had not too wet a week. It's all changed a bit out there, isn't it? Oh my goodness. So it gave me the excuse to stay indoors and do some stuff. Having now made a new shelf in my workshop down here. Really only so I could get the latest old wireless off the bench out of the way. Looks like an antique shop in here. Yes, I know, including the occupants.

Anyway, don't let the rain put you off. On Saturday, going to St. Peter's by the waterfront. That's appropriate, isn't it? Because the Electro Jazz Orchestra are on. I don't know much about them, but they're a big band with vocalists and a bit of electronics as well, so that sounds like fun. I think that's just 7:30, yes. Then the Wednesday after, you can go to Fleece Jazz and see Theo Travis's Double Talk. Which should be fun as well. I'll play a track of theirs later.

For those of you that heard last week's show would know that it was kind of dedicated mostly to Sonny Rollins. And there's a few tracks left over, which I'm going to start with one actually. And also hearing that version of Wonderful World on from John, the track, the last track on the previous show. I thought I'd play a version by Gilad Atzmon, but that will come a little later.

Yeah, looking out of what passes as a window down here, it looks like it's pretty grey and wet out there again. Oh, yes, they all say it needed it. Do we? My goodness, I think that's thunder I can hear. Either that or Marin's dancing upstairs.

it's going to be another one of those made-up shows. This afternoon I was browsing through the CD collection thinking, oh yeah, I could play a bit of that, bit of that. So that's what we're going to have. That's somehow easier than looking at files. That's because I'm old fashioned. Yeah, definitely thunder. And if it is Marion dancing, we really are in trouble.

blues note. Here is a Donald Byrd, Brendan Kelly, Gene Ramey, Max Roach. 1956. I might just about have been walking.

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1: Yeah, Nigel Price, organ trio there. The organ, of course, played by Pete Whittaker, who is part of the band you can see next week at Fleece Jazz with Theo Travis. And now, Sons of Kemet. With Rebecca Hutchins, Theon Cross, Seb Rochford, Tom Skinner. This is called In the Castle of My Skin, from the album Least We Forget What We Came Here to Do.

as we had Seb Rochford on that track. Here we go back with Polar Bear with a track called Of Highlands. At a point, I think, when he was making up music from segments and snips from the live gig recordings.

That was interesting, wasn't it? That was Polar Bear from their album Same As You from 2015, and I'm not quite sure, I think I was wrong about the mixing element. That was the earlier album. That was just very interesting, very different. And while we're at it, connecting to the show, or the last track of the show before, I mentioned that they played a version of Wonderful World. So here's a version from Gilad Atzmon. Recorded at Wivenhoe about 10 years ago.

0: so much.
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2: Something a bit more recent now from Mamo Hands. 2018. 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

0: There we go. Go-Go Penguin doing their thing. And sometimes, you know, sometimes when I'm looking for music and I use what I have as a pile of old CDs that I compiled for the old shows, when I used to take one in with me each week back in the day when I could only play them off CD before I had computers and things to help me. And I found one here, and much to my amazement, I found a track I didn't realise I'd got. So this comes from 2015. This is the band Weird Rare Animal. I'll leave it to them to tell you about it.
1: This is Weird Rare Animal playing live in Ipswich for the whole world, and I hope you're listening now. The next song is called Affirmation by Jose Feliciano, and this was arranged for George Benson. So we're going to play that sort of arrangement for you.

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2: A bit of history there. Back in the day when we had live bands at the studio at Turret Lane. Over 10 years ago. So here we have the first track from Theo Travis. It's called Smoking at Clue.

sounded a bit like early Albatross there. Sorry, Pete Green. What am I talking about? Here we have Joe Harriott, Modal, on the album Abstract.

hadn't heard anything from here for a while. This is from Dennis Baptiste's album, Let Freedom Ring, based upon the speech of Martin Luther King. This track's called With This Faith.

marvellous. I remember seeing that up in Norwich about 15, 20 years ago now. Pretty much the cream of British jazz on the stage all at once. Anyway, here we are back with John Coltrane. Late, late blues. Late in the programme anyway. Thanks for listening. With Milt Jackson again.

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0: time. I'm Rez. 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

0: So that was Sam Garrett and I Believe. Welcome everyone to the Pri Love Chica Time Capsule Show. Every week I have a guest, a different guest, live in the studio. And today is no exception. I have got the beautiful Hayes Davidson with me. How are you, Hayes?
1: How are you?
0: Oh, fantastic.
1: Good to be here.
0: Oh, yeah. Well, you know, I always look to see what music my guests have chosen, and I particularly love your songs.
1: Oh, thank you. I love them too.
0: Gosh, we're right together in this. Now let me give you a proper introduction. So you are from an organization called Empowered Women, and I know that you run networking events, various different kinds, and I know that you're a personal trainer, which then led you on to becoming a trained doula. We'll talk about that, because some people might never have heard that term, doula. But your mission, and it's a little bit of my mission at the moment, is about building community.
1: Yeah, I love it.
0: Yes. Is that what you say, you would say is your thing?
1: Yeah, definitely. I am, through fitness, originally when I started personal training, it was all one-to-ones. But the minute I started running fitness communities, I just knew I love it.
0: Yes.
1: Supporting women. And the difference between doing exercise in a community or just doing it one-to-one, the difference is massive. Seeing women give each other the boost each week, you know what I mean? It's like everyone's supporting each other.
0: Yes.
1: That's the start of building communities for me.
0: Oh, yeah. And off air, we were talking about our lives, and I said, I've had a life surrounded by male energy, and you said it's different for you, female.
1: Yes.
0: Tell us about that.
1: No, I'm one of three girls for a start, and then I've got three girls as well.
0: So, right.
1: Yeah. Girls all the way, and obviously community wise my fitness communities, it was always female based,
0: right?
1: And Empowered Women, we're all women.
0: Oh.
1: I love it.
0: And it kind of strengthens and escalates and gets even stronger with good leaders like yourself.
1: So
0: what I would like to start off with is your first song, because I'm sure there's an incredible story behind this song. It's one of my favourites as well.
1: Yeah.
0: So tell me why it's going in your time capsule.
1: So the song is going in my time capsule because it's a personal song choice, but then it's bigger than that. So the song is about sisterhood, motherhood, women holding space for women, supporting one another, women realising and remembering their strength. And a friend of mine sent it to me when I was pregnant with my third child. And for me, it just hit home at that moment in time that I was loved, supported, and capable.
0: Yes.
1: Anything and everything. And I wept to this song.
0: So the first time you heard it, you were heavily pregnant.
1: I think I was about 5 months pregnant when I first heard it.
0: Yes, yeah. How many times did you play it?
1: Literally over and over.
0: Every day?
1: Blasting it in my kitchen. And I remember thinking, I'm not sure if the neighbours will like it, but never mind.
0: Yes. Do you know what? I think this song is the song, kind of song, that you don't just play once. You listen to it and you think, oh, I've got to hear that again.
1: Yeah, definitely.
0: Yeah,
1: I don't know if you've watched the video as well, because I think the video is really nice. Because it's,
0: I have not.
1: Ayla on the beach with other women in a circle. And it's a nice, simple video. But again, they're all holding hands, holding each other. It's just beautiful.
0: So go and check out the video. But in the meantime, we're going to play this. So it's Ayla and Rose, here we go.

0: What a beautiful song, Isla Schaefer and Rose. And that goes out to all of the women, women in my life, women in Hayes's life, and particularly the two women that I met today in Hayes's life, and particularly the two women that I met today, Helen Fomenko and Alicia DiPaolo from Suffolk Agricultural Association. So back to you, Hayes, now. You've got this really special event called Illuminate coming up next week. Would you be able to tell me a little bit about what it's all about?
1: Yeah, absolutely. So Empowered Women, Empower Women started in July 24. Mm-hmm. And back then I knew I wanted to organise some sort of celebration, and I didn't go for it that December, but I thought next year I'm going for it.
0: Right.
1: So celebration for women, all celebrating each other, and I wanted it to be for charity.
0: Right.
1: So once I'd made the decision I was going to organise something, mm-hmm. I put out a post to Empowered Women asking who we would support.
0: Tell me about Empowered Women first. Now, this is a network.
1: Yes.
0: In Suffolk, in Ipswich?
1: Yeah, in Ipswich. So we used to run at the Cross Keys in Henley.
0: Okay.
1: Had a little bit of a swap, went to the Black Tiles, and then another swap, and we had the Golden Hind.
0: Okay.
1: But it's networking with a little bit of a difference because it's self-care and networking.
0: Okay.
1: So at the beginning of every session, we'll have 30 to 45 minutes with somebody leading some sort of self-care.
0: Ah.
1: So you have your self-care and then you get the chance to network together.
0: Brilliant.
1: Well.
0: That's unique. That's different.
1: It's unique, but at the same time, I think we're at a stage in life where we're going, we need to look after ourselves before we can take care of others.
0: And do you know what? There is something about having a pause before you actually network seriously, that you've gone inside, you've grounded yourself before you go straight out.
1: Yes,
0: networking.
1: Exactly that. And even that word you've just used, pause there, that word has come up a lot recently. And even working in business, women are doing business differently. We don't want this headless chicken vibe. We want to do aligned work that helps other women. And if we're helping other women or other people, you have to be grounded yourself and caring for yourself first. Or you can't do it.
0: Yeah, it's like the other thing, love yourself first before you can hope to love someone else.
1: It's so true.
0: Yeah.
1: Self-love is massively important.
0: Yeah. So you put out a request to your group.
1: Yeah, and the overwhelming response was Lighthouse Women's Aid.
0: Oh.
1: So there is a lot of women who have been helped with Lighthouse Work. There's women who are now successfully running businesses that have previously had to have help from Lighthouse.
0: And Lighthouse is for abused women?
1: Yeah, so it's a refuge and they help you get out of those situations.
0: Right.
1: But also they're helping you start a new life. So, you know, there's courses. I think they do a course called Empower Us, funnily enough.
0: Okay.
1: But there's courses to help women with your self-esteem, etc. And just to get into, and look, it works. What they're doing works.
0: The
1: women now running businesses who have been stuck before.
0: So this Illuminate event is next Friday.
1: Friday,
0: that's right.
1: Yeah.
0: And what, if you bought a ticket, what would you expect?
1: So, you can expect to glam up.
0: Ooh, I love a bit of glam.
1: Here we go, I'm convincing you in. By the end of the time I've done this, you're going to say you want a ticket.
0: I'm coming, get a ticket.
1: So, we're glamming up, we're turning up, it's all going to be... I don't know if you've... Have you been to the Golden Hind?
0: Not for a long while.
1: Stunning. So, the couple who own it have done it up, and it's absolutely beautiful. So, we've got one whole side of the Golden Hind.
0: Yes.
1: So, you're into there, you're going to get a professional photo on arrival next to a lovely balloon arc. You are going to get a mocktail on arrival.
0: Mm.
1: We've got a massive raffle. I say massive raffle, but there's just over 30 prizes in a raffle.
0: Right.
1: Incredible prizes. All the women who have helped out with that.
0: Yes.
1: Amazing.
0: Yes.
1: We have got celebration meditation. Mm-hmm. Catherine is leading from Savvy Soul. So we've got that. We have got Sinead from Astitude getting us up on the dance floor. The incredible Justine Demare, she's hosting the night for me.
0: Yes, she's been a guest. She is an improv lady.
1: Storyteller, just incredible. And she's offered to host the night for me. I'm massively thankful for that. We've also got Julie, who I know you know.
0: Yes.
1: Julie

0: He's going to do a speech for us.
1: Yes.
0: But it's basically a night of connection, celebrating ourselves, each other, the year we've had, and making money for charity as well.
1: Yeah. Oh my gosh, what a great job you've done at selling that to me. Let's hope all our listeners will be thinking, how would you get a ticket?
0: So tickets are on Ticketsource. So if you literally search on Illuminate, that will come up. If not, find me on Facebook.
1: Second piece of music. What's it going to be? Tell me.
0: It's going to be Elbow.
1: Oh, I love this one. Why have you chosen One Day Like This?
0: Because, one, I love his voice. Mm. What a man. Like, if you ever see him live, he's just a great big guy with a great big voice. Incredible. And the song is really positive.
1: I love this. I always think about, you know, throwing your curtains open and starting the day like that. Let's really get into this.

0: day like this and elbow. So Hayes Davidson from Empower Women. I wanted to come back to that term, doula, because many people might not have come across that. There's birth doulas, death doulas. Tell me what you do.
1: So, as a doula, I support women in pregnancy and birth.
0: Right. Supporting them. What's the difference between what you do and what a midwife would do?
1: So, a midwife is medical background, whereas as a doula, you don't do anything medical. You are literally there to support the women with her choices, what she wants. So, it's a main thing is emotional support for her and her family.
0: Yes. And how did you come across it? You've had three children. You've got three little daughters. Well, not little. They're not all little. One is little. But when did you come across it?
1: So basically my third pregnancy.
0: Okay.
1: So I don't know what led my path there, but I had had what would be called a traumatic birth the first time round, and I knew it. I didn't want the same thing third time round. So I deep dived on pregnancy and birth, researching, and I came across an incredible woman called Nikita.
0: Okay.
1: And she is part of a tribe called When Push Comes to Shove. What a great name. What a great name. And I qualified as a doula. So in 2022.
0: Right. So you're supporting women in their pregnancy and also at the birth.
1: Yeah.
0: And have you been present at many births?
1: Two this year.
0: Oh, gosh. I mean, I can't imagine. I've been at the end where you're doing it. I've never been at the other end, but
1: yeah,
0: wow.
1: Incredible. Absolutely incredible. It's an honour. It's an absolute honour to be a doula. It's I can't really explain the level of love that you end up having for the women that you support. They don't, you know, it's not a client. I can't call them clients. They're my friends.
0: Yes.
1: So I'm really blessed that, two this year. So.
0: Yeah. And when the baby's born, is your job done then?
1: Postpartum care. So this is the thing with pregnancy and birth. It's not just pregnancy, it's not just birth. Then you've got the postpartum period as well. But it's all dependent on what the woman wants.
0: Yes.
1: So if that, you know, if she wants postpartum care, it's there.
0: Yeah.
1: If she doesn't want it, that's fine. She may have her own support network. But
0: right.
1: Mainly birth doula.
0: Yes.
1: So pregnancy and birth.
0: Yeah, I mean, sometimes, you know, there's advice needed for breastfeeding because that can cause some problems. It's not always easy to begin with, worth persevering with.
1: Yeah, 100%. It's funny, it's almost a remembering pregnancy and birth because you need that. We don't necessarily get the guidance from previous generations. It's almost expected that we will all have hospital births and everything like that, whereas women are thinking and feeling differently now, so it's a bit of a remembering as to the power that we have inside to be able to have the pregnancy, birth and the postpartum period we actually want.
0: Yes.
1: And we yes. can have it.
0: Are you planning any more yourself?
1: No. No, I'm just going to keep gathering new women.
0: Helping, your job is done. Now you're just helping other women.
1: Yes.
0: Yeah, I love that.
1: Magical.
0: Okay, tell me about your third piece of music.
1: So my third piece of music is, it was picked by a lovely friend called Melody. So she's in my Empowered Women group. And it is it's by Paloma Faith. And so I put into the group that I was on this show, and loads of amazing music choices came back. Yeah, but I went with

0: this one because of what it's called. We make our own kind of music, which is exactly what empowered women are doing. We're doing things differently.
1: Yeah.
0: We're taking our power back in all sorts of ways. Business, parenting, birth, all sorts. We're doing it differently. Women supporting women. We're out there changing the way we're doing things. So I picked this piece of music, and on top of that, Paloma Faith seems like an empowered woman to me.
1: Oh yes, yes, she's famous at the moment, extra famous, not just for her music, because she was a star on The Traitors, and she, you know, was well, the whole program was incredible. If you haven't watched it, go watch it. So here we go, Paloma Faith, Make Your Own Kind of Music.

0: Make Your Own Kind of Music, Paloma Faith, who has been at the Regent. You met her, didn't you, in the car park outside the Regent?
1: I did.
0: She was
1: a long time ago, but she was really, really lovely. Aww. And she gave me a big hug, and I remember getting a picture with her. She was wearing a big hat, and I'm sure she had red on as well. She was just lovely. Amazing energy.
0: Stunning. So how do you like to unwind? You're a very high energy kind of person. I'm feeling you.
1: Yes. You are feeling correctly. I like to unwind with a kettlebell session on the beach.
0: Oh my gosh. Unwind kettlebells. How heavy are these kettlebells?
1: Well, they don't need to be heavy. It's just about having a workout, having a bit of fun, community, and then getting in the sea as well after.
0: You don't.
1: Yes.
0: All throughout the year?
1: So I have been doing them once a month, roughly, give or take. But there's been a few here and there I haven't made. But once a month for about 2.5. Oh, it's got to be 2.5 years now. I'd have to double check, but it's about 2.5 years.
0: So you've done the winters. To Felixstowe with your kettlebells and invite anyone else to come along.
1: I mean, sometimes there has been just like one lady turn up.
0: But you still do it.
1: Yeah, and my sister always comes with me. Sister is always roped in.
0: So how long is this session with the kettlebells?
1: Only about 30 minutes.
0: So
1: it's a lovely, I say it's a lovely little workout, but often women are like, yes, my legs do really ache though. I'm like, good.
0: Kettlebells are one of the best tools for fitness?
1: Not necessarily a kettlebell, but strength training.
0: Yes.
1: Yeah, every woman should be doing a bit of strength training.
0: Right. Yeah. Oh gosh. I know you are a PT instructor, so anyone listening who might want advice from you, we'll give all the details of how to contact you later. But then you go and dip in the water, and you've done it all through the year. That reminds me, I've just seen a post from Cancer Research. They've got this 12 dips in December, the month of December. For 12 times you go in and you sign up and you kind of receive a challenge bobble hat. To take on the
1: it's good to wear a hat during the winter.
0: Oh my gosh, I don't think I could cope.
1: Have you done it before?
0: Christmas time last year, I did go with two of my sons who did go in for a Christmas dip for St. Elizabeth Hospice.
1: Yeah.
0: But no, I wasn't even comfortable in the studio today because the heating wasn't on. I mean,
1: that is true.
0: Oh. Anyway, listen, Hayes, tell me, what is your fourth and final piece of music?
1: So the final piece of music is called Illuminate.
0: Ah, that's very appropriate.
1: It's by Wilkinson, and it is a drum and bass tune, and I know at least 3 or 4 ladies in the Empowered Women group who are going to appreciate it. But purely picked it for the name as well, right?
0: Okay, Illuminate. Don't forget, get your tickets for Illuminate too.
1: There we go.
0: Here we go.

0: Whoa, Wilkinson, Illuminate, I'm going to have to check that band out for sure. Hayes Davidson, oh, what a great pleasure it's been to have you here at ICR, the Time Capsule. Can you just remind people one more time about these tickets and how to find you?
1: Yeah, absolutely. So tickets for Illuminate, Friday 28th of November at the Golden Hind. Find the tickets on Ticketsource. If not, find me on Facebook, Hayes
0: Davidson.
1: What
0: are Davidson. You,
1: Hayes Davidson? Yeah, I am. Nice. I've got a business page, Unfazed, on there as well, but okay. Hayes Davidson is where I'm.
0: Oh.
1: Also, there's an Empowered Women, Empower Women Facebook group I should be putting out there too.
0: Yes. So, yeah. Or we'll put all the links. We have a replay to this if you've only heard part of it, and that will be wonderful. So I wish you all the best with your event next week Aid of Lighthouse. And thanks so much for coming in again.
1: Thank you for having me.
0: Wonderful. Thank you.

0: A Better Way to Love and Gone Beyond. You're listening to the Pre-Love Chica Time Capsule Show, and I'm going to play another piece of music, but before I play that beautiful song, Down to the River, there's definitely a watery kind of theme going on at the moment. I would like to give a shout out to Midweek Blues in Town, because tonight there will be a Midweek Blues in Town at the Duke. It's the very last one at the Duke, and it's going to be starting at 8 o'clock, and it's the Hokey Joint, made up of Joel Fisk and Giles King on harmonica. And do you remember last week my guest were half of the Back Porch Band? Well, Mike Rushmore, who came in last week, he's the organiser of Midweek Blues. So he was telling us about this cool gig that will be tonight, and I'm looking forward to that greatly. So that's at the Duke of York on Woodbridge Road tonight at 8 o'clock. And then going forward into the new year 2026, the Midweek Blues will move to a new venue, and the next venue is going to be the Halberd, which is just across the road from ICR Studios. So that will be really interesting. I hope to see you tonight. If anyone's feeling adventurous and wanting to go out, and it's a really, really cold day and not going to be any warmer in the evening, but you'll get a warm welcome there. And if you like blues music, and I think they're lively, so it's going to be fun. So there we are. Let's play Down to the River.
1: I went down to the river

Down to the River, Ben Kaplan. Hope you liked that. Big shout out to Katie Yates down there at Suffolk Site. We share this building where ICR Studios is with quite a number of charities, including Suffolk Site. So shout out to her. And to all women, the next song I'm going to play, oh my God, goodness, if I want something to kind of sing along to and feel excited by, I love this song. I've played it before a few times. You know, you have certain songs that are your favourites, they keep coming back. And this is Ruby Turner. She often does Jules Holland's Hootin' Annie. She's got an incredibly powerful voice. And this one, this particular song, is Fire in My Heart.

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1: New shoes.
2: Everyone likes new shoes.
3: I haven't had some new shoes for ages. I keep telling myself I'm going to buy shoes.
2: To be fair, I need new work shoes.
3: Yeah, I need new work shoes. See, the problem I have with the old work shoes thing is that... Oh, my head. I don't wear smart shoes because I don't wear my a shirt anymore. So I don't have my smart shoes. So I tend to have like these casual shoes, but they're also the shoes that I wear when I'm out. So it's almost like I need to buy myself a pair of just work shoes.
2: Are you like
3: shoes.
2: Smart casual
3: shoes?
2: Like trainer shoes.
3: Trainer shoes. You know, and it's... But you want to use them when you're... Yeah. You don't want to just have work shoes.
2: Well, you see, my work shoes live at work.
3: Yeah, see, that's great when you're biking. So yeah. I don't have a pair of live-at-work shoes.
2: You need
3: that's
2: that.
3: What I need,
2: you
3: so need that, that I don't really worry about them.
2: That's what I do. So I've got two pairs of live-at-work shoes.
3: Oh, I need to get that.
2: But one of them...
3: Don't spend a lot of money on them, though, and leave them in there, and it's just...
2: Well, no, I'll take them.
3: Yeah, just... You know.
1: Stick them in locker that you never use.
2: I was going to say, yeah. I mean, if you're paranoid about it, you could put them inside the locker.
3: Yeah.
2: I mean, yeah, I mean, my shoes are not cheap, but not... No one's interested.
3: Yeah, but you don't. You want to wear them outside of work,
2: or you could do what I do, which is just be Imelda DeMarcos and have.
1: Have you got a thousand? Have you got a thousand pairs?
2: Not a thousand pairs.
1: It's more. It's got just, zeros.
3: Just
1: on
3: have
1: it.
3: A lot of shoes.
2: Have an awful lot of shoes.
3: I used to buy a lot of shoes. 20 I haven't bought shoes or 20? Clothes for probably years now.
2: Well, see, I've not bought any for quite a while. Actually, thinking about it,
3: as you get older, you suddenly just go, well.
2: Yeah.
1: Last time I bought shoes was for your wedding.
3: Yeah, well, that makes sense because you are a hobo.
1: More than once.
2: Well, no, last time you bought real shoes was the wedding, but last time you bought footwear was your two pairs the same.
1: Yes, yeah, so I need to get some more running shoes.
3: You need to get a lot more everything, really, Dave.
1: Well, I need to get shoes that are a combination of road trail shoes, apparently they're called. So they're not running shoes and they're not trail shoes, they're a bit of both.
3: And what are you going to do?
2: I've never heard of that.
3: To meet that objective, Dave, what do you propose?
2: Go to a shop.
3: Are you going to go to a shop?
1: That's my mission.
3: Yeah, but you have a lot of missions. Most of them are just talked about.
2: There's a molten all.
3: Yeah, you're definitely not going to go to them, are you?
2: Well, no, in fairness, if I was you, I would go to... Where would I go?
1: Coves?
2: Go outdoors.
1: Go outdoors?
3: Yeah, go outdoors would be ideal for you. Yeah.
1: That's
3: definitely.
1: Good call.
3: Yeah, yeah.
2: The same place that we got your little bag from.
1: Yeah.
3: When are you going to go to Coves, Dave?
1: Next week.
3: Okay. So is it before this show that we have to tell
2: you'll
3: everyone?
2: You'll have new shoes by next week.
3: So we'll do a shoe review next.
1: Shoe review?
3: Next.
1: Yeah.
3: Next week, shoe review.
2: Never going to happen.
3: No.
2: Oh, no. Well, actually, it's not never.
3: It won't never.
2: It's just
3: not going to happen.
2: Not for a very long time.
3: No, Dave. Anyway, welcome to Chat and Tunes on ICRFM with John, Dave and Paul on 105.7 FM.
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3: But they know that because I've just done it. So why would you do that?
1: To make it more professional.
3: What?
2: There's not a lot of professionalism.
3: Well, there's no professionalism. We are an amateur radio station.
1: That's why I'm adding professionalism.
3: Really? What, you think that adds professionalism?
1: A veneer.
3: Even if it's in the wrong place.
2: That's a wafer thin veneer.
3: It is a wafer thin veneer.
1: So what have we been doing?
3: Nobody cares. Nobody tunes in to hear what we've been doing.
1: It's on the board.
3: Yeah, but nobody cares because they'll go, oh, I tune every now and then, and Dave walks. Dave's done a walk or a park.
2: No, normally does park.
1: Three of us have done a walk.
3: Yeah.
2: Oh, we did.
1: On Sunday.
3: Yeah, okay. We did a 15-mile walk. You've put 500 miles there, haven't you, Dave?
2: That's because Dale, it felt like 500 miles.
1: It felt like 500 miles.
2: Because Dave was complaining all the
1: way.
2: And
1: it links to the song. Which is the song?
3: I would walk 500 miles.
1: I would walk 500 miles.
2: The Proclaimers.
3: You haven't decided to play that one, though, have you?
2: No, you picked something else.
1: I chose a different one.
3: Is it related to walking?
1: It's related to the desert, and that's what it felt like when we were walking.
3: It felt like the desert.
1: The last bit, when we were walking through Ipswich.
3: Felixstowe
1: Docks.
3: Is it on the concrete bit?
1: Felixstowe Docks on the concrete.
3: Yeah, it felt like the desert. The concrete desert.
1: Concrete desert because it's really hot. It's the end of the walk. And this pavement just seemed to go on forever.
3: No, it didn't.
1: It's like this ultra straight industrial.
3: It was about 300
1: park.
3: Yards. It was about 300 yards.
1: It's about a mile. Yeah.
3: A mile. Right, get it out. Get it out now.
2: It wasn't
3: get
2: one.
3: Your phone out.
2: Right, hang on a minute.
3: Get your phone out now.
1: Do it in the song.
3: No, I'm not having
2: clarity,
3: this.
2: It wasn't. You mean. the both roads, because we walked down one road, got to a roundabout, and then joined another one.
1: Yeah, the whole lot just looked.
3: No, he doesn't. He's realised that you've given him an out.
2: Well, no, because
3: he means the first one.
1: You'd agree, wouldn't you? There was one long, really long pavement.
2: It was.
3: So you're talking about the one after the railway track?
1: Yeah.
2: The first one.
1: Yeah.
3: The first one.
1: It's right. Very straight. If you look, you can see from space. It's incredibly long and straight.
3: Have you got problems?
2: You mean we can see it on Google Maps? Yeah, we can. Yeah, you got to zoom in a little bit.
1: Anyway, that particular pavement.
3: I'm going to find it.
2: The reason why it felt like a desert for you, I think.
1: Because it's hot.
2: Well, and you were carrying the smallest bottle of water I've ever seen.
1: Yeah, I was on my last inch of water.
2: I can't believe that you survived on 500 millilitres, though. It's mental.
1: Well, it's optimum. Down to 1 inch left.
2: I don't know if it was optimum. I think you could probably have done with more water.
1: I did have it on that pavement.
3: It's this one here, right? It's that.
1: It's no good for radio, Paul.
3: Right, now I'm just saying with you, Dave. It's that one, right? Yeah, just that one.
1: I don't really know what you're...
3: It's not a mile, is it?
2: It's definitely not a mile.
3: It's probably about a quarter of a mile, if that.
2: It would have felt like a mile because you were tired and whingy.
1: Yes.
3: Yeah, just say it felt like a mile. It couldn't have been a mile.
1: Yeah.
2: But yeah, we walked up. But I mean, the thing that was really cool,
1: good walk,
2: was we walked all the way down the bank of the Orwell and didn't need to peel out off the bank at all.
1: Yes.
2: And we can say thank you for King Charles for opening
3: this coastal path. So yes, so should probably just tell people what the hell we were doing.
2: Yeah,
3: Prince Charles, not himself personally, but he...
1: King Charles III.
2: I think he
1: King
2: came Charles, along sorry, with a strimmer and sorted out.
3: Yeah. So it was part of... What was it for some sort of...
2: It was an anniversary of something.
3: Yeah, it was
2: an
3: anniversary. Blah, blah, blah. He has commissioned, shall we say, some new footpaths. And one of these was a footpath all the way from Ipswich to Felixstowe, which is 15 miles. So we decided to walk in. It goes along the coast. It's very, very nice. Except for the bit that's a mile long and it's just like the desert. Apart from that bit. So it was very, very, very good. So we did that and it was good. Then we had our ice creams when we finished. Did you get an ice cream, Dave?
1: Yeah, well, we stopped halfway at the ship at Levington.
3: Yes. You had a giant sandwich.
1: Oh, yeah.
2: I had a monster BLT. That was so
1: doorstop.
2: Good.
3: And you ate probably about 40% of it.
1: Yeah, and you ate the rest.
3: Yeah. Well, if you're going to leave your crusts...
1: I never eat my crusts.
2: Yeah. The fact that you left a very large chunk of the crust and then ate the middle bit with a knife and fork was just bizarre.
3: Who eats a sandwich with a knife and fork? Text in if you eat a sandwich with a knife and fork.
2: You're eating the crisp with the knife and fork.
1: Oh, that's bizarre.
3: You are bizarre.
2: Are you taking your shoes?
1: Because my hands were dirty, that's why.
2: Are you taking your shoes off as well? It was just awful bizarre.
1: Yeah, a bit antisocial, I suppose.
2: It was just quirky. I mean...
3: No, weird.
2: Care in the community, I think. Everyone would probably think it.
1: But it was a good walk.
3: It was a good walk, so I'd recommend it.
2: I would also recommend.
3: Yeah, if you're from Ipswich and
2: Felixstowe. But you do need to have a way to return to your house from Felixstowe.
1: It's a one-way walk.
3: Well, no, it's not. You could technically walk it both back again if you want to do 30 miles.
2: Yeah, can you imagine?
3: I can't imagine it, but
2: I can't imagine
3: I bet
2: it.
1: I suggested it and you said no.
3: Yeah, but did you, Dave?
2: It wasn't a serious suggestion.
3: When did you suggest it?
2: You could not have walked it back.
1: I was mulling it over.
3: You were struggling after like 5 miles going...
2: Oh, it's so hot.
3: What's wrong, Dave?
1: I was thinking with a rest at the end in Felixstowe, maybe fish and chips, and then...
2: You think you could have walked back? I don't know.
1: It would have been hard to start with, but then it's a bit like Dunwich Dynamo, you just get on with it.
3: Well, my back isn't feeling it today, I tell you that.
2: I had a back of my right thigh and my left calf were both whingy.
1: Really?
2: Yeah, I had a little blister on my big toe as well.
3: Yeah, I had a little blister. Yeah, on my little toe.
1: I had a blister on my left foot, which I only noticed because I could see it. I can't feel it.
2: Inside foot, outside foot?
1: On the sole.
3: This is on the bottom. Riveting radio. Welcome to Where Are Our Blisters? Text in if you can guess where our blisters are. Anyway, we did a walk and we liked it. There we go. That's it. Moved on.
2: But hang on, before we move on, because it's the build-up to get to Aldeburgh. That's the next one.
3: Well, yeah, that's a big one, though, isn't it? I mean, walking from Ipswich to Aldeburgh, how many miles is that?
2: It'll be about an extra 10K compared to what we did. So an extra, what's that, 6 miles? A bonus.
3: Only six. It'll be
2: about 25 miles.
3: It's big, though, isn't it?
2: But
3: that's 10 miles more, then.
2: It is cross-country. Well, no, because how much did we actually walk? I walked, because my little thing says I walked 18 miles.
1: Yeah, we walked around on the front for a bit, didn't we?
3: Oh, yes.
2: Yeah, but we didn't walk like 5 miles.
1: My Fitbit said 17 miles in total.
2: Okay.
1: Including milling about.
3: Let's assume it was 16.
2: Let's go 16. So, yeah, it's almost an extra 8 or 9.
3: Yeah. I mean, that's going to be a struggle.
2: And that will be... And once we get past Woodbridge, you are then into the... You're in the sticks.
3: Could we have a hybrid? Could we bike somewhere and then hire some bikes? Sorry, could we walk somewhere and hire some bikes?
2: Some electric bikes?
3: Yeah.
2: Yeah, we could.
1: It's a walk.
3: Because there are some sort of bikey type hiring places.
2: There are. I mean, this is all based on the fact that when we did the charity walk, which was the 24K or the 24 miles, I went, oh, yeah, we'll do the 24K, but you know, 24 miles.
3: No way.
1: We did. That's what we said we would do.
2: That's what we said we'd do.
3: No, you said we did.
2: Do you not think you could do 24? You could do 24 miles.
3: Only because right now I'm struggling on a combination of naproxen and diazepam.
2: I'm hoping the drugs will start talking to
1: that
2: you.
1: That may not have been the walk. It may have been just something else.
3: It could be, yeah.
1: I don't know.
2: I think it's doable. I think it's doable. You will have to work out your provisions better, David.
3: Oh, yeah, definitely. You did like 500 millilitres of water.
2: 500 millilitres of water.
3: And that, okay. For 15 miles.
2: It's like, it's ridiculous.
1: Yeah, but I think it was just about right.
3: Really?
2: Mm.
3: It's dangerous.
1: I had a Coke at the pub.
3: Yeah, okay.
1: Yeah,
2: we did have Cokes at
1: the
2: pub.
1: We had a Coke at the end, obviously.
2: You had a Pepsi.
3: To be fair, Dave only weighs 50 kilos.
2: So, yeah, that's
3: fair. So maybe that's about right.
2: Percentage-wise, it could work out.
1: I had a snack bar in the middle as well.
2: Yeah, and you got a bonus drink as well from the chippy.
3: Yeah.
1: And had a banana.
2: Yeah.
3: Okay.
2: Yeah,
3: fine.
2: Maybe.
1: So it's all good.
2: It is all good.
3: So I'll think about
1: that's
3: it.
1: What we did.
3: We'll mull it. What did you do? That's it. Listener, what did you do? Text in. You're not going to text in.
2: No one's going to text in.
3: No one's listening. Dave, how many people are listening right now? Have you got your little thing over there? It's not working, isn't it? Your board is broken.
1: It's crashed and it's gone a bit gobbledygook.
3: Normally we can see two people listening.
1: Yeah.
2: Technical issue.
3: Frankie and
2: Jackie.
3: Yeah.
2: I think she might actually listen to
3: that. Oh, no, it's here. It's gone. There it is, look. Is that 10?
1: I think so, but the numbers were a bit...
2: You can't trust the numbers.
3: No. No. Never mind.
2: Yeah, because it's there's so, something a bit later for Jackie when we get there.
3: Okay.
2: Should we do a song?
1: Let's do a song.
3: Do a song and then come back to the news. Good news. Yeah, we got some great news.
2: Riveting news.
3: Oh my God, so good. It's so much news.
2: Hang on a minute. I forgot how you do this. Oh yeah, do that.
3: Do that.
2: Do that.
3: Oh, Dave's pressing buttons again.
2: It's wild.

0: Thunderstruck.
1: Is that AC/DC?
0: Yes, alternative current / direct current.
1: Alternating.
0: Yeah, I was trying to think of it while I was blame it on the drugs.
2: Sort of got there already.
0: Yeah.
1: Thunderstruck.
2: I mean, which does link directly to, well, this afternoon, to be fair.
1: Mega rain.
2: Yeah. And
0: we've had a bit of thunder.
2: A little bit of thunder.
0: It's not been that bad.
1: Well, we had the absolute deluge on Tuesday.
2: I got wet today.
0: Was it a deluge?
2: Yeah.
1: My patio flooded.
2: Are you saying that's not a deluge?
1: Have you seen the pictures?
2: Did you see it?
0: I think it's regional. Flooded? It's regional.
2: It was very, very... I tell you what it was. It did. Felixstowe, they didn't have a drop.
0: Yeah, exactly.
2: So, yeah, it was...
1: localised.
2: Very localised. Very localised.
0: Yeah.
2: Very Ipswich. But Ipswich was destroyed.
0: I think you could be SGE there.
2: I know, it was annihilated. It was unrecoverable.
1: Pictures of Worsted Road.
2: Worsted Road, yeah.
1: There's a bus going through it, but a car was stranded.
2: Yeah, I was chatting to somebody today, yesterday actually, and they'd gone into town that night because they're meeting some people for beers.
0: And they'd
2: They'd walked in, and honestly, he said all the roads were completely gridlocked because people weren't. It was so deep, no one was going through it.
0: Yeah.
2: So no one could go anywhere.
1: That was after a half an hour of rain.
2: Yeah, literally.
0: Well, we needed it, and then farmers were dancing in their farmyards.
2: The farmers were maybe? Like, this is awesome.
0: Why is that? What do you mean,
1: well,
0: maybe?
1: They need rain spread over a long period.
2: They'd rather not have it
1: half an hour.
2: I agree.
1: It's all gone now.
0: But they're still going to... They'd rather have it than no rain at all.
1: Yes.
2: I agree.
0: So I think they were celebrating significantly.
2: Yes. It's like better than nothing.
0: Yeah, and it has been raining throughout the week, so...
2: Yeah.
0: I think they're probably happy now.
2: I think they're happier.
0: Potato crops will grow nicely.
2: I think it may need more than that, but it's better than nothing.
0: Yeah. Okay. Dave?
1: Godzilla El Nino.
0: Did you press the news button?
1: I pressed it before the news.
0: Yeah.
1: I'll press it again now.
3: Here's the news with Chat and Tune.
0: So you didn't
2: have absolute professionalism.
0: You didn't, yeah.
1: Have you heard of this Godzilla El Nino? It's heading our way.
0: Well, no, you've read something that says Godzilla on it. It's not really called Godzilla.
1: No, it's cool because it's going to be super bad.
0: Who's named it Godzilla?

0: because of where we are. We're further north.
1: But surely it still impacts us if it's El Niño across the whole of the world. It must
0: impacts in certain areas.
2: We'll definitely have something, but we don't know what it is. Yeah. Dave doesn't know what it is either. Yeah. Let's move on.
1: No. Yeah. Hot, basically. Hot. It's going to be warm.
2: Or wet.
0: Potentially the hottest year ever next year.
1: In the world ever?
0: That's what the forecast is.
1: Okay, that's bad.
2: We'll see about it.
0: Get ready for that?
2: Yeah.
1: What can people do to prepare themselves, Dave?
0: I don't really know.
2: Carry more than 500 millilitres of water. I would recommend. Recommend that.
1: Okay, good.
2: Let's come back to this year.
1: World Bike Day
2: It was World Bike Day yesterday.
1: Yes.
2: Did you ride your bicycle?
0: I did not.
2: Did you?
1: I did not.
0: You did?
2: Of course I did.
1: Yes.
2: Because I
1: would have if
2: absolutely
1: I would have
2: knew it was World Bike Day before somebody said it at work.
1: Yeah.
2: No, I did, because it wasn't.
0: Yes, World Bike Day is to partly raise awareness of bicycling.
1: Well, let's be honest.
2: Everyone knows people are aware of bicycles.
1: Well, yeah,
0: some people need more awareness of the benefits and the health benefits.
1: Tell us what those benefits are, Dave.
0: Health benefits, keeping you fit, saving money for commuting, better for the environment.
2: Yeah, all the above.
0: I
2: do all those things.
0: You commute most days?
2: Most days.
0: How many days do you drive, or is that very rare?
2: Very rare.
0: Either cycle or walk, I think.
2: Pretty much these
0: or
2: days.
0: Or work home, I suppose.
2: Yeah. But work from home more likely than that. But,
0: good.
2: So I do one day a week at home, I reckon. Mainly bicycle. Rarely car. I say Jackie's still using the car for her.
0: I think next week I will make a commitment to cycle somewhere.
2: You said you were going to cycle to Tesco's, and you said that 3 weeks ago.
0: I know. I need to make it happen.
2: Well,
1: make it happen.
2: I don't want to stop you, to be honest. You've got plenty of time.
0: Stuff to do.
2: You've got nothing to do.
0: Stuff to do.
1: What have you got to do, Dave? Just tell us, and we'll help you prioritise.
0: Get the bike out, pump the tyres up.
1: Yep.
0: Put some oil on the chain.
1: Yep.
2: No, but these are all things to do to bicycle, but you're saying it like stuff to do as in you had other things to do while you've not done it in the last 3 weeks.
0: So many things.
1: What have you got?
0: Stuff.
2: Tumbleweed.
1: Yeah.
2: Right, enough of that.
0: Well, this week I did my gardening.
2: What? So you've done your gardening for 8 hours a day?
0: Oh, it took a whole of the Wednesday.
2: One day. Okay.
1: Well, I've got news for you, Dave. It's National Cheese Day.
0: What, today?
1: Yep, National Cheese Day.
2: Dave's eating cheese tonight.
1: Yep.
0: I had Parmesan on my pasta.
1: Yep. Well, there you go. It's National Cheese Day. So, well done.
2: Parmesan. Love it.
1: I had some cheese on my chilli.
2: Have I eaten cheese? I don't think I've eaten... Yes! I have eaten cheese today.
1: Yes!
2: I'll tell you what I did get. Because I went to... I got very wet walking to Aldi, actually.
1: Oh, yes, I saw that.
2: Yeah, I came and saw you. I had a pit of bread with chilli chicken and... They do, the little bell peppers with cheese inside them.
1: Oh, yeah, don't like them.
2: You're kidding.
0: No, they're so good.
1: No.
2: You don't like those?
1: No. I only like bell peppers if they're cooked in a chilli and, you know, softened away to nothingness.
2: Oh, because you're not very good with actual vegetables, are you?
1: No, not really.
0: Just like any vegetables.
1: No, that's a lie, isn't it, Dave?
2: No, you do like vegetables.
0: Well, what do you like?
1: Who does like beans?
2: Chips.
0: Beans don't really count.
1: Yeah.
2: What is a bean then if it's not a vegetable?
1: Yeah. What is it? Don't say it's a legume.
0: Baked beans got a lot of sugar in.
2: How many
1: tins? Dave, why have you moved the subject? Is it a vegetable or not?
2: It is definitely a vegetable.
0: It's a legume.
1: Yeah, okay.
2: Is that a vegetable? Is it animal, mineral, or vegetable?
0: Vegetable.
1: Right, there we go. Okay. So beans.
0: So name some green things. Peas.
1: Bogies.
2: Carrots cooked, yes.
1: Yes.
2: You will eat a lettuce leaf.
1: Yes, a lettuce leaf. Yeah. I had one the other day.
2: Caesar salad.
1: Yeah.
0: Broccoli?
1: No.
0: No, just no.
1: Sorry, did you want me to say something else after the no? No, thank you, please.
2: Or maybe.
0: So adamant. No, never. Never going to touch broccoli.
2: Oh. Dave, steak?
0: No.
1: Oh, so oh. adamant. Oh, so adamant that you're never going to eat a steak.
2: There we go. Same deal.
0: So we've got carrots and peas.
1: Yeah, and beans.
2: And all the other vegetables.
1: Yeah, sweet corn if it's in a chilli.
2: Fruit, but you're good with fruit, though.
1: I'm all right with fruit, yeah. Bananas, apples. Oranges, apples.
0: Blueberries?
1: No. Strawberries, yes. Pineapple, yes.
2: Raspberries.
1: Raspberries. Yeah, not quite sweet enough for me.
2: Wowzers.
1: Good in... I,

0: Smoothies, fine. Stick it in a smoothie. Boom.
1: Mango.
0: No. But in a smoothie, yeah. I get the frozen like mango doofies.
1: But actual mango. Like,
0: no.
1: Chugs.
0: No.
1: No, that's
0: no.
1: so good.
0: No.
1: Love mango.
0: No. Grapes? Yes.
1: Yes.
0: Yes, grapes, yes. Prefer the red ones.
1: Yeah, we prefer the red ones.
0: Yeah, yeah. Any more, Dave?
2: Butternut squash?
0: Yes. In like butternut squash and mash or
1: sweet
0: something.
1: Sweet potato. Sweet potato fries.
0: Yeah, yes. There you go. Finding out that I'm eating a lot of vegetables, Dave, really.
1: Mm. There are quite a lot of vegetables.
0: Yeah. Corn?
2: Yes.
0: It's a mushroom.
1: What's that? What's that?
0: Mushrooms?
1: Mushrooms. Stuff.
0: Yeah, garlic battered mushrooms. Love those.
1: The big portobello mushrooms you get.
0: Oh, do you remember, where was it used to go? I know where it was. Do you remember that Mexican on the corner that was at Cardinal Park?
1: Chimichangas. Chimichangas.
0: And they used to do that really nice giant so mushroom with, yeah. that had like...
1: big portobello mushroom with all the bits inside it.
0: Yeah, or something like that. Or I think it had batter on it or something like that. It was really good.
1: Oh, so good.
0: Oh, I wish that place was open again. We loved going there, didn't we?
1: Yeah, back of ribs. We used to get a full rack.
0: Dave.
1: Full rack.
0: Yeah. Rack.
1: Love rack.
0: Okay.
2: That's bike day.
0: It's bike day.
2: Birthdays.
1: Before we do birthdays, World Cup has been in the news quite a lot recently. Between the dynamic pricing of the tickets, which is terrifying, and what did I see today? The way they were laying the grass on the pitches. Have you seen that?
0: With the light of the machine that comes along, it's brum like that, doesn't it?
1: So it's basically just because all the American football stadiums they run on AstroTurf.
0: Mm.
1: So taking AstroTurf off, and it's just a layer of concrete.
0: Yeah, and then they've just put that on the top.
1: They're just putting about this much turf on the top. Yeah. That's going to be
0: bad. We'll see.
1: And apparently the balls don't bounce. Transmission. The balls don't bounce around on it at all.
0: Do they? Oh, it's going to be carnage, isn't it?
1: It's going to be balls don't bounce around on it at all.
0: Do they? Oh, it's going to be carnage, isn't it?
1: It's going to be absolute carnage.
0: Yeah.
1: Absolutely.
0: Oh, it's going to be carnage, isn't it?
1: It's going to be absolute carnage.
0: Yeah.
1: It's going to be absolute carnage. But the
0: dynamic ticket pricing. Yeah. So this is prices based on demand.
2: On the last World Cup, there were fixed prices. Now they've changed it to dynamic.
1: Well, they've been fixed since forever.
0: Yeah, yeah.
1: But this one is dynamic. Yeah.
2: And they gave an example of, I think they call it a Category 1 ticket. One of the top ones is used to be $1,600. Last time, now it's $10,000.
0: Yeah, it's just greed, isn't it?
2: It's just gone with the market.
0: I mean, they would argue supply and demand, right? So you'll pay it, and so we'll sell it to you.
1: Because someone will pay it, probably.
0: Yeah. But it's greed, isn't it?
1: It's just
0: the American
1: greed.
0: Way.
1: It's just greed.
0: It's money.
1: Well,
0: Trump.
1: It's a combination of the American way, because everywhere is like the shuttle buses are, you know, it's like a 15-minute journey, but that's $100 to get the shuttle bus.
0: Get the hell out of here.
1: Yeah, they're doing all this. So everywhere is like, everyone's just cranking it up.
0: Mm.
1: Hotel prices have gone crazy because people have said, you're going to get those people in. So they've just, everything.
0: Yeah, bad.
1: So it's bad. It's bad. It could be that there's, I don't know, we'll see what happens. There's going to be empty
0: seats. Part of me kind of hopes it's a bit of a disaster for them.
1: I don't want to say it, but yeah.
0: Yeah.
1: Agreed.
0: I mean, I want to be successful for the fans and the clubs.
1: You want the competition this is the top end of football.
0: But be hit.
1: People, everyone just getting rich off here.
0: It's not on. That's not what football's about.
1: Absolutely isn't.
0: Yeah.
1: Absolutely isn't.
0: All right, Dave, so keep going.
1: Not happy with that.
2: There's some birthdays coming up.
0: Go on then.
1: There are some birthdays. So
2: Jackie and somebody?
1: Well, Prince, although he's not here anymore. But Prince the artist.
2: Symbol.
1: His birthday is a day after Jackie's, so they've got their birthday this weekend. But Prince would be 68 this year, so next year he would have been
0: 69 dudes.
1: So there is a song later.
0: Are you going to tell anyone what Jackie's age is going to be, or should she get upset?
1: I'm not going to. Well, I'm
0: just 48.
1: I'm 48.
2: When is the birthday? When is it?
1: Saturday and Sunday. Well, her birthday is Saturday.
2: It's an advance applause.
1: It's an advance applause for her birthday, which is going to be on Saturday. And there is a song. We could go to a song if you need to.
0: Let's do it.
1: Okay.
0: Let's do that song.
1: It's going to be Prince with Alphabet Street.

0: Young Art.
1: That was.
0: Cheers, Prince.
2: Well, we did the intros before it, Dave.
0: Yeah, yeah. Right. Cheers, Prince.
1: Pay attention. Alphabet Street.
0: Yeah, yeah, yeah. So Prince died of an overdose, accidental overdose.
2: He did, yeah. I don't think he didn't mean to.
0: So, you know, poor boy. Yeah, yeah. Jackie is texting saying, I don't mind saying how old I am, so I'm not going to do it. So there you go. I'm not going to fall into that trap. Not doing it.
2: Not going to get tempted in by that.
0: Not doing it. I'm not falling into the trap. So there you go. Happy birthday.
2: As a clue, Prince died at age 57.
0: Right, okay. She's not 57. Well, that's mad.
2: That's mental.
0: That can't be. She's like Benjamin Button.
2: Right, what have we got next? I can't really see it for you.
1: Blue Origin. The Bezos rocket has exploded on
2: March. Did you see that? Did you see that?
0: No. I don't think I did. I might have seen it.
2: Oh, it's mental.
1: It's gone long.
2: So, the Blue Origin rocket, it was going on it was a test run, so there was no one on it.
0: Yeah.
2: But it exploded on the launch pad.
0: Oh, an unexpected whatever explosion, call them, yeah.
2: But it was like, it was big.
0: Oh, a bit like the Malta fireworks.
2: A bit like the Malta fireworks. It broke the launch pad.
1: It's wrecked the launch pad, so it's delaying a lot of future missions.
2: I've
1: got to rebuild it.
0: I'm really gutted for Jeff Bezos.
2: Big, but exactly. He can sort it out.
0: Yeah. But we're effectively paying for that.
2: Of course we are, yeah.
0: By using Amazon rather than going into the town and buying our own things from there.
2: But the trouble is, it's so convenient.
0: Oh,
1: no. He's making a rocket so that NASA can buy it and use it.
2: Yeah, but we're still paying for it, Dave. By buying Amazon stuff, yeah.
1: No, but he's building a rocket that he's going to sell.
2: Yeah,
0: what's that got to do with us?
2: Where's his money come from?
1: Well, to build it in the first place.
0: Yeah.
1: Us.
2: Yeah.
0: Well, what's the point?
2: That's literally what we just said.
1: But then he sells the rocket and makes money.
0: What, does he give it back to us, does he?
1: Well, it goes back into the coffers for Amazon.
0: Right, so what's that got to do with us paying for it?
1: I don't understand what you're saying.
0: Well, I know. I don't think you understand what we're saying.
2: We're trying to say that the reason why he can do all this is because
0: we're giving him money.
1: The initial investment, the R&D, building it, then he gets money back when he sells the rocket to NASA.
0: Yeah, but we're saying don't do it because he's got too much money.
2: Because it explodes anyway.
1: It's high risk. Definitely high risk.
2: It's an explodey rocket.
0: Don't use Amazon, Dave.
2: They're not the best rockets, the explodey ones. I like the ones that don't explode.
0: I don't mind either way.
2: I'd recommend the not exploding ones.
1: Not exploding.
0: Exploding ones are quite good to look at, I guess.
2: It was big.
0: If you're far away.
2: I'll tell you what.
0: Must have a look at that.
2: Yeah, have a look at it. And again, like you mentioned, the Malta firework factory.
0: Oh, yeah, they were hard. That was...
2: Similar.
0: Yeah.
2: Yeah. Yeah, it's big.
0: Okay.
2: Big.
0: All right.
1: Down to earth for the next item. There's a guy that's done 1,000... He's the only guy that's done 1,000 park runs...
2: Yes, right, yeah, Feather in London.
1: London?
2: Yeah, first one in the world to do 1,000.
0: So he must have started very early then.
1: I didn't think it was going that long, but obviously it must be.
0: 1,000 to, it's 20 years.
1: 20 years, parkrun, really?
2: Yeah.
1: Okay.
0: Very early on he must have gone, I'm gonna hit the record.
1: Some of the early ones, maybe the first ones.
0: And someone was like just behind him, weren't they?
1: He said he's done some of them on crutches.
0: Yeah, it's a bit weird.
1: Just kept going. Broken leg, I'm just going to do it.
0: But I guess when you're that obsessed with something, you will.
1: Yeah.
0: Ooh, pardon me.
1: And it's pretty good. His personal best time is 17 minutes something, so he's
0: Well, you would do it. To do 1,000, you've got to be good at it.
1: Well, I've done a lot, and I'm not that long.
0: Sorry, how many have you done?
1: 60.
0: And he's done how many?
1: 1,000.
0: So, in the grand scheme of things...
1: I've plateaued.
0: When you say a lot, you haven't done very many at all, have you?
1: No, but I've plateaued.
2: Right, here we go. His name is Darren Wood. He's from South London, and he said taking part saved his life because he was struggling with his mental health.
0: Good on him.
1: Definitely a round of applause.
2: Yeah, 1,000.
0: Yeah, 1,000
2: part runs. So, okay. Wood first took part in October 2004.
1: Oh, wow.
2: So, there you go. 22 years.
0: But he's not the only person doing crazy feats, is he? You've got an 84-year-old who's cycled the Alps, is that right?
1: Yeah, 84-year-old lady.
2: This is nuts, this lady. Mm. She's done now 3 of the most difficult climbs on the Tour de France.
1: Tour de France, really? Yeah.
2: You know, like the Mount...
1: Alps.
0: What, just do it all in one hit, or...?
2: No.
0: Recently? Or?
2: Just recently. She's done Vont 2, she's done something else, and she's done one of the other crazy climbs.
1: Absolutely, yeah.
2: But I mean, these are savage. I mean, she won't be going up particularly quickly, but oh my god.
1: Hi, and maybe we couldn't do
2: them. I definitely couldn't do them. So, you know.
1: Another round of applause.
0: Has she done the hill from Playford?
2: I think she could. I don't think she's done the hill from Playford.
0: Well, in which case, I'm not going to clap her, I'm afraid.
2: You're not going to clap her until you've done the
0: hill?
1: No. I did that one once, never again.
2: I've done it on my single speed. It was horrible. Absolutely horrible.
0: There's one down on what was on the Bomalong one. Do you remember you came sort of out of Hadley and then there was a nasty little hill climb? And they used to do tournaments and stuff on it.
2: Yeah, that was horrible because you came down.
0: What it's called now, I should remember.
2: You had to turn a corner, didn't you? Then it was right there.
0: Yeah, it's not so nice.
2: You couldn't get a.
0: You couldn't get a room.
1: I don't have the Bomalong jingle anymore.
0: Well, Bomalong's gone. Or is it? Is it come back next year?
1: It could come back.
0: No, it's not. But it's is not it?
2: Is it?
0: It might do. Is it?
2: Is it?
1: Is it? It would be nice if it did.
0: It will come back one day. I'm sure it will. You know, but at the moment, there's not demand for it. No demand.
2: Right, here we go. I've got a name. Anne Jones has now conquered, Mont Ventoux, the Col du Tourmalet, and the Alpe de Huez. All raising funds for Gaza. Does it for charity.
0: Oh, okay.
2: Good girl.
0: Yeah, 84.
2: Yeah.
0: I couldn't do that at 44.
2: Is it really?
0: Oh, I'm going to be 45 soon.
1: Well done, halfway to 90.
0: I feel about 105.
1: Halfway to 90.
2: 105 kilos, maybe.
0: Yeah, I'm 107, 108, so no, you're not.
2: Ooh,
0: that's bad. Okay, and the last bit of news, certainly national news, is there's a new Straits of Rage film.
2: Oh, hang on a minute, there's music for this.
0: Which one are you going for?
2: Well, we've got Dilapidated to start with.
0: Oh, yeah, that's a great one.
2: Yeah, we like that. It's all tight. I said, one of the reasons why I'm kind of excited for this is done by the Sonic the Hedgehog people. So there's a chance that it's not just going to be trash, bro.
0: It's got to have this song in it or I'm not watching it.
1: All right, need some background, please.
2: To what?
1: The people that don't know the references.
2: You mean you?
1: Me?
0: Yeah. So Streets of Rage was a game on the Sega Mega Drive.
1: Right, okay.
0: And it was basically two characters, or you could be, I guess, one, couldn't you? But you could play two player, right? Which was always more fun.
1: Fighting.
0: And you would go along on streets, right? And fight these baddies.
2: Yeah, you fight the baddies.
0: And like you could pick up knives.
2: Not
0: a platform.
2: We used to call them beat 'em ups.
0: Yeah.
1: Okay.
2: So you used to have two variants. One was like this one, where you're walking along the street and the bad guy's coming out and you're punching them.
0: It's kind of like a platform, but like a 3D platform.
2: You don't have to do anything like jumping and
0: no.
2: You know, all that sort of stuff.
0: The thing moves with you.
2: Yeah, exactly.
1: This is in the 80s, 90s?
2: Late 80s, early 90s.
1: Now they want to make a film out of it, or they have done.
0: Yeah.
2: They're going to, I think.
0: And it was very well known for not only being good fun to play with your mates, but the music was absolutely fantastic.
2: Yeah, so both Streets of Rage 1 and 2 have fantastic music. And they're done by, I've got the guy's name.
0: Oh, yeah, here. Japanese dude, huh?
2: Japanese dude, Yuzu Koshiro.
1: Okay, Koshiro.
2: And for Streets of Rage 2, him and another guy, another Japanese fella, they did a lot of nightclubs to try and get the vibes. And so Streets of Rage 2 is very ravey, some of the music in Streets of Rage 2. So, no, fantastic.
1: Sounds good.
2: Really looking forward to that. Hopefully they don't mess it up.
1: You going to see it?
2: Potentially, if it's not, if it comes across in review as well, yeah.
1: Okay.
2: You know, because is Street Fighter out this year?
0: Yes. And Mortal Kombat's already been out.
2: It's been and gone?
0: Yes.
2: Did you go to that?
0: No.
2: I'm gonna
0: catch it on the old
2: streamies,
0: but I might go to see Street Fighter.
2: And what else is that? He-Man is out.
0: Have you seen the trailer for that?
2: No.
0: So I have, and it's it might for me it didn't work, but a lot of people are raving about it because it's very jokey and self-aware. So like Skeletor makes a really bad joke, and it's like a lot of people in the comments on this particular clip were saying, yeah, but that's what it was like. It was a bit silly and jokey, and I'm like, yeah, but you spent like 200 million on this thing, and that was an 80s cartoon. It's a bit different, you know. We'll see. I like the original live action with Dolph Lundgren. Yeah. So, you know, I love that.
2: And
0: Gwildor.
2: And Bill Morrison, yeah.
0: Yeah, exactly, isn't it?
2: You did a fantastic piece in there.
0: Okay, on to local news. We've started the bins. So there's a bit of a little sort of uproar on that because people have actually do some work and they've got to, you know, separate bins and stuff. So
2: my bin starts tomorrow.
1: It is quite complicated, but if you make the effort to read all the leaflets,
0: it takes a little while.
1: It sinks in and it works.
0: Because we had a discussion about crisp packets, because it doesn't say anywhere on the leaflet or anything about crisp packets, which I think is a big miss.
2: It is a big miss.
0: I emailed them just to say, I would say crisp packets are up there with one of the most common things that people eat and throw away. In fact, I googled it, it was like 8 billion crisp packets that we eat every year. To not have that in there to say, oh, by the way, crisp packets, you can't recycle them, they're black bin, I think is a miss.
2: It's a massive miss.
0: So I don't know quite how they've done that. You would have thought they would have gone through some rubbish and gone, let's pick the black bin and see if, oh, look, there's a crisp packet. Must put that on the leaflet.
2: Because it's a big thing, isn't it, about crisp packets? Was it every single crisp packet that's ever been made is still in existence?
0: Yeah, because it doesn't really biodegrade, does it?
2: They don't go anywhere.
1: You can't recycle it because it's metallised.
2: Well, so here's the thing. Yeah.
1: Well, they can be recycled, but not...
2: What about the ones that are not metallised?
1: If they're just... Well, my understanding is if they're just clear plastic...
2: Yeah.
1: Yes, you can.
2: Well, put them in the blue bin.
1: Yeah. Plastic foil, plastic... food containers
2: or plastic
1: bags,
2: plastic foil.
0: We need to know more.
2: Dave, you need to do some research.
1: Well, I've actually phoned up the lady.
0: Did you?
1: Yeah. New Suffolk Council. I was actually in a queue, and the queue said, you're in a queue and there are in excess of 50 people ahead of you.
0: So what did you do?
1: I put it on hold and just drank a cup of coffee and waited.
2: How long were we on hold for?
1: And it mysteriously went down to, like, you're now 17. Everybody's hung up.
0: Well, because there's a threshold, isn't it, where people just can't afford to wait anymore.
2: Yeah. It depends if you've got the time.
0: Yeah.
1: So it's anything with four metallised plastic on, like Kit Kats.
2: Yeah, so they can't go in.
1: Can't recycle. You can take them to the supermarket.
2: Gotcha.
1: Bizarrely enough.
2: Yeah.
1: But you can't put them in your blue bin.
2: Okay.
1: Anyway.
0: It's good to know. And the last bit of news is about the Mariners... boat restaurant. So this is the one that's been on the Dietrich docks for something like 28 years or something. It used to be called Il Punto, if I remember.
2: That's correct.
1: Really nice restaurant.
0: Now, what I was surprised about is that I assume that they take it out and every year or a couple of years or whatever and take it and look at it for barnacles and things like that, right? Which is normal for most boats.
1: Permanently moored.
2: They normally need to be lifted, yeah.
0: Yeah, and look underneath it.
2: Yeah.
0: And that hasn't been done for 28 years?
2: So, 26 years. It came out in Millennium.
0: So they decided this year that they were going to take it away and get it looked at. And then shortly afterwards, news broke that actually it's not come back because they probably lifted it up and went, holy moly, this is unrepairable.
2: It failed.
1: Needs some work and not economic.
2: Correct. It failed its boat MOT, whatever that's called.
0: Yeah.
2: So they pulled it out and went, ew.
0: Yeah, it's got a lot of barnacles on the bottom.
2: It's going to need a lot of work.
0: Yeah.
2: And it just doesn't cost in.
0: No. But then I heard that there's going to be a new one.
2: A new boat?
0: Yeah. I read somewhere that it was going to be a new boat. There's going to be another boat.
1: Oh.
2: Yeah. What, another boat restaurant?
1: We need to go there.
0: Could be restaurant but boat you face or something like that.
2: Right. Well, by the same people. Because he owns that one and I think he owns the waterfront. So he owns both.
0: Oh, right. Okay. He's all right then.
2: Oh, he's fine. He's not worried.
0: Okay.
1: No, that's good. The fact he's going to come back with a different boat.
2: Well, we don't know if he is. I think that's the bit of clarity.
0: I'll find out because I'm sure I read somewhere that, you know.
1: If it does, we need to go there. For a meal mooch.
2: Okay. I mean, it's all right. It's just bistro, isn't it? I mean, yeah.
1: We got very drunk last time we went there. Works thing.
2: It was a works thing. That would have been, what, 20 years ago? How long ago was this?
0: Oh, the boat is set for a new purpose. Sorry, I must have misread it.
1: Ooh.
0: So the boat is set for a new purpose, although I can't see what that purpose is.
2: It's not going to come back to the docks, though, is it?
0: No.
2: I don't think.
0: No, it's gone. No. It's
1: right.
2: The blown transaxle.
0: Yeah, it's see if I can find out more.
2: Just grinding metal.
0: Yeah, yeah. Here we go. Has visited close. 36 years on the waterfront.
2: In totality?
0: Yes.
2: Yeah.
0: Julian Jourdain, I don't know whether he's related to the... who's that American guy?
2: don't know.
0: Anthony, oh, that's Anthony Bourdain.
2: Anthony Bourdain. Yeah. Who's a, no. who's common. Yeah.
0: Citing that it needed £150,000 for the repair bill. It's costing too much money.
2: Yeah, it's expensive.
0: So after the assessment, they went, no.
2: Let's not have that.
0: Yeah, yeah. So instead, it's set to stay at Pinmill and become a houseboat.
2: Oh, cool.
1: No, so it's repairable, but not repairable enough.
0: Well, no, because those houseboats, they just sit there. I don't know if you've ever been to Pinmill. There's loads of these houseboats that just sit there.
2: They don't move.
0: They don't float anymore.
1: Yeah, but if it can be repaired enough to be a houseboat, it's only one step to make it a restaurant, isn't it? Why can't it...
0: You need to ring him up and tell him, because he always hadn't thought about this.
2: So these houseboats are not in the water.
0: No.
1: Oh, they're not?
0: No, they put them on stilts, don't they?
2: No,
1: it's on stilts.
2: They're lifted.
1: Like in Venice. Yeah.
2: Exactly the same.
0: Yeah.
2: So, yeah, no, they're not in the water. It's not...
1: They're raised up?
2: Yeah, they're raised up, yeah. So the people live in them. Yeah, because we were opposite Pinmill when we walked down the Ower. But you can look him up.
0: Some good news. He sounds like a jolly old chap as well, because he's retained all of his staff.

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0: Hello there. Welcome to the Kurdish Hour, live on ICR FM, your alternative radio station. My name is Rez. Today we'll be bringing you three songs as part of the Song of the Week. These are Adnan Kerim. He had sang Mahimen in 2006, Belenja, and Khande Gul. The first song we're going to start off by playing out to your listeners at home is Mahimen, which was sang by Adnan Kerim in 2006. I hope you enjoy it. Welcome to the show, everybody.

Hello there. Hello there. Welcome back to the Kurdish Hour, live on ICR FM, your alternative radio station. My name is Rez. I hope you have enjoyed listening to three songs which are sang by Adnan Kerim. These are Mahiman, Belanja and Khandegul. All right. So, before we move on to the next song, is there a little bit the song we will tell you? He was born in 1963 in Kirkuk City, which is Iraqi Kurdistan. In 1985, he had graduated from the Institute of Fine Arts in Sulaymaniyah. He began his musical career in 1979 with the Sulaymaniyah band, performing the song Desmale. He moved to Sweden in 1992, where he'd continuing his career through producing albums, and Tonight, which was produced in 2006, is a good example of it. All right, here we go. Now we're going to go on to the next song. Now the next song that we're going to go on to right here is Gowanda Zamawanda, which was sang by Hassan Zirek. I hope you enjoy it. Here it is.

Hello there. Welcome back to the Kurdish Hour, live on ICR FM, your alternative radio station. My name is Rez. I hope you have enjoyed listening to Hasan Zirek, Yetsango Wanda, Zama Wanda. All right. So before we move on to the next song, may I say a very big good afternoon to John Ducati. May I say good afternoon to John Ducati. Be sure to tune into his next show, next breakfast show, same time, same place, from 7 a.m. till 9 a.m. So that's 7 a.m. till 9 a.m. If you have any song requests for him, please get in touch with his Facebook. He'll be more than happy to play out one for you for next week. And we're going to go on to the next song now. The next song that we're going to go on to right here. The next song that we're going to go on to right here is one that's sang by Mazhar Khalqi. It's Popule Azadi. I hope you enjoy it. Here it is.

Hello there. Welcome back to the Kurdish Hour, live on ICR FM, your alternative radio station. My name is Rez. I hope you have enjoyed listening to Popule Azadi, which was sang by Mazhar Khalqi. Alright, so before we move on to the next song, here's how you can get in touch with me in the studio. The contact methods are as follows. You could telephone me on 01473230716. 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All our other efforts that we're getting up to in our studio, as well as all the other kinds of whatnot. Now, I'm going to go on to the next song now. The next song that we're going to go on to right here. The next song that we're going to go on to right here is one that's sang by Sana Berzinji. She sang Du Kutter. Du Kutter. I hope you enjoy it. Here it is.

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Welcome back to the Kurdish Hour, live on ICR FM, your alternative radio station. My name is Rez. I hope you have enjoyed listening to Dukotur, which was sung by Sana Berzinji. Alright, so before we move on to the next song, don't forget you could always catch up on any of our latest shows that you missed on the ICR UK app. It's available on Android and iOS, and it is for free. So anytime you're heading outside of our town, whether it's here or abroad, then feel free to take the app with you on the go, so you can catch up on any of the latest shows that you missed out on. It's available on Android and iOS, and it is for free. All right, so now we're going to go on to the next song. Now the next song that we're going to go on to right here. The next song that we're going to go on to right here. Is Kirasita, which was sang by Midyan Muhammad. I hope you enjoyed. Here it is.

Hello there. Welcome back to the Kurdish Hour, live on ICR FM, your alternative radio station. My name is Rez. I hope you have enjoyed listening to Krasita, which was sang by Midia Muhammad. Alright, so we're going to go on to the next song. Now, the next song that we're going to go on to right here is one that's sang by Farad Kake. It's Asmar. I hope you enjoyed. Here it is.

Hello there. Welcome back to the Kurdish Hour, live on ICR FM, your alternative radio station. My name is Rez. I hope you have enjoyed listening to Asmer, which was sung by Ferhad Kakay. Alright, so the time coming up is 14:41. Now the next song that we're going to go on to right here, is one that's sang by... Luqman Nuri, it's Dilshka. I hope you enjoyed. Here it is.

Hello there. Welcome back to the Kurdish Hour live on ICR FM, your alternative radio station. I hope you have enjoyed listening to Dilshikar, which was sang by Luqman Nuri. Alright, so the time coming up is 14:45. Now the next song that we're going to go on to right here, is one that's sang by... Yeah, it's one that's sang by Miran Ali's Way Talar Talar. I hope you enjoy it. Here it is.

Hello there. Welcome back to the Kurdish Hour live on ICR FM, your alternative radio station. I hope you have enjoyed listening to that marvelous, that great song that was sung by Miran Ali. He sang Way Talar Talar. All right. So the time coming up is 14:49. Now the next song that we're going to go on to right here is one that's sang by Yahya Muradi. It's Shirin Wa Maka. I hope you enjoy it. Here it is.

Hello there. Welcome back to the Kurdish Hour, live on ICR FM, your alternative radio station. I hope you have enjoyed listening to Shirin Wamaka, which was sung by Yahya Moradi. Alright, so now I'm going to go on to the next song. Now the time coming up is 14:53. Now the next song that we're going to go on to right here is one that's sang by Zakaria Yusufian. It's Kashumat. I hope you enjoy it. Here it is.

Hello there. Welcome back to the Kurdish Hour, live on ICR FM, your alternative radio station. My name is Rez. I hope you have enjoyed listening to Kashumet, which was sung by Zakaria Yusufyan. The time coming up is 14:57, and to all you listeners at home, I'm afraid we've now reached the end of our show. It appears we've now reached the end of our show, so I'm going to leave you with one last song, and that last song that we're going to go on to right here, and the next one that we will go on to is one that's sang by Muhammad Mamli. He sang Kamar Ashil. I hope you, be sure to tune to my next show, same time, same place, next Tuesday from 2 till 3 p.m. for more taste of some Kurdish songs, more statistics and more details about the singers, other talent sources, how they've produced the songs. Now the next song, last song that we're going to go on to right here is Kamar Ashil, which was sang by Muhammad Mamli. I hope you enjoy it, and we'll see you next Tuesday. Ta-da, goodbye everybody. Goodbye, everybody.

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0: time. 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
10: And think to yourself,

Right, testing. Testing 1, 2. Right. We are here. We are back again. We are. There's a no place like home with we having one or two technical difficulties. Was it ever thus getting on air this morning? But here we are. James, how you been?

0: bog standard drama rather than musical. And then of course there's a joint society BDOS in Derry, which does bog standard plays.
1: Oh, and I soap nog lang en gelukkig.
0: Station Haverhill. I know of a few of the North Essex ones. Colchester Operatic and Braintree and Clacton both have a musical society, but as I say, it depends how it works out with my schedule, and in theory which would be the most convenient for me to get to, which would obviously in theory either be Sudbury or Bury St Edmunds, as I live in between the two.
2: Well, today we're doing a relatively new musical called Hadestown. Yes, so what's Hadestown about?
0: Well, I believe, of course, the Hades is the Greek reference to the devil. And this is basically a town that's the same name. Obviously, a town that is given that name for a reason, whether there's some sort of spiritualized thing to do with Hades, like a landmark or something that makes the town its name, or whether it's a superstition or whatever.
2: Right, so let's listen to a song from said musical. This is Road to Hell.

the boy was touched. 'Cause he was touched by the God.

0: There you go.
1: Whoa, that sounds really soul-y. And
0: yeah, it wouldn't be out of place on the Sinners soundtrack, would it?
1: Yeah, and they were talking about the railroad there, so
0: yes,
1: I would say that's probably the 1800s-ish, because they use the term railroad in the...
0: Well, yeah.
1: 1800s,
0: the actual story itself relates to the Greek gods, Greek mythology, and the specific gods Orpheus and Euripides, and the relationship between them.
1: Yeah, and of course Hades is obviously the Greek version of the devil or Satan.
0: Yeah, well, hell was why it was called Road to Hell. Do we want another song?
1: Yeah,
0: this is Any Way the Wind Blows.

0: young girl, a runaway from everywhere she'd ever been. She was no stranger to the world, no stranger to the wind.
1: Weather ain't the way it was before. Ain't no spring or fall at all anymore.

0: son of a muse. And you know how those muses are. Sometimes they abandon you. And this poor boy, he wore his heart out on his sleeve. You might say he was naive to the ways of the world. But he had a way with words and a rhythm and a rhyme. And he sang just like a bird up on a line. And it ain't because I'm kind, but his mama was a friend of mine. And I like to hear him sing and his way of seeing things. So I took him underneath my wing. And that is where he stayed. Until one day.
1: Well, that caught us with our pants.
2: Yeah!
1: That was a bit abrupt, wasn't it? Anyway, the wind.
2: Yeah, goes. About a runaway girl, obviously.
1: Yes, it certainly was. Hadestown, it says here, is a multi-award-winning sung through stage musical.
2: Ah, so it's kind of like Les Mis, yeah.
1: With music, lyrics, and book by singer-songwriter Anice Mitchell. It modernises two Greek myths, the tragic romance of Orpheus and Eurydice. Alongside the rocky marriage of Hades and Persephone.
2: Yes.
1: Transporting them to a Great Depression industrial underworld. So, yes, you were more or less right.
2: Yeah.
1: That's where the Road to Hell and all the railroad lyrics come
2: obviously
1: from.
2: Very reminiscent of the US, because, of course, the railroad was what the Americans described their railways as, mostly in the pre-20th century era.
1: Yeah. Directed by Rachel Chavkin, the production infuses American folk music,
2: yes,
1: New Orleans jazz,
2: yeah,
1: blues, and pop. So it's very much like Sinners.
2: Yeah.
1: In that regard. It won 8 Tony Awards in 2019, including Best Musical, as well as Grammy Awards for Best Musical Theatre.
2: So I wonder if it'll sell to this side of the pond, or whether it's already been here.
1: Yes, it's currently here.
2: Oh, cool.
1: Yeah, it's on the West End round right now. Shall we go into another song?
2: Yeah.
1: And whilst that song is playing, I'll get you the details and where you can see Hadestown in the West End. So what will we have? The Wedding Song?
2: Yeah, okay, let's go for that.
1: Okay.

0: the one you're working on. Spring will come again.
1: Yes.
0: Why don't you sing it then?
1: It isn't finished.

0: did you do that?
1: I don't know. The song's not finished, though.
0: Even so, it can do this?

0: Right, there you go. That is the wedding song.
1: Yeah.
0: You can hear Ipswich Bus Station, Bus Station in full swing behind us. Because we've got the wind on.
1: We recently installed
0: a air con, and that's way too efficient, and it's noisy too, so we have to switch it off when we're recording shows or going live from studio. And the only way to do that is switch aircon off and open the window, and you're hearing the results. So fans of buses, of hustle and bustle, fill your boots. So we determined that Hadestown had come to the UK, was currently enjoying a run at the Lyric Theatre Hammersmith.
1: Oh, Hammersmith, yes.
0: It's still on. I do a Google search and go to the Lyric Theatre's website, and no doubt you can get dates and buy tickets there. So, yeah. Is this something you might like to go and see, James?
1: Yes, to be fair. Like I say, expand my knowledge of musicals much more apart from what I've personally starred in.
0: Yeah.
1: And, you know, what two things I have seen on the West End so far, which has been Wicked and Billy Elliot the Musical. And I did see the touring version of Come From Away, which was at the Regent up here, and Amanda Henderson from Casualty was supposed to be in that, but of course she got killed off Casualty some few years ago, I think, because she was the nurse Robin.
0: So the fact she got killed off in Casualty, which is a TV series, precludes her from doing plays.
1: No, I think it might have been that she had another work, but she was one of the people we were supposed to see. And my dad's quite a fan of her. He says, "Oh, you know, she's pretty. I like her."
0: Okay.
1: Yeah.
0: What does your mum think of that? Your dad's crush.
1: Well, I think she had it on, because mum's more of an avid viewer of a Casualty than we are.
0: Oh, right, okay.
1: And subjectively, mum agrees, you know, yeah, she's a lovely looking girl, because I suppose, although she's mildly weighty and what have you, I mean, she makes herself up quite well, and kind of like the auburn hair. Is something quite...
0: Oh, yes, yeah, I see a picture of it now. She's a very attractive lady. I could understand why your dad's heart would flutter on that. I often find this in long-established relationships or marriages. The partners let the other... It's okay to fancy one other famous person. And my Dawn's is... she'll kill me for saying this. But Dawn's is Billy Ocean.
1: Ah.
0: It's Denzel Washington too, depends on which. She calls him Denzel or Idris Elba. Idris.
1: Yeah.
0: He's never Idris Elba, he's Idris. But her special guy is... Billy Ocean, and they don't know each other.
1: Cool.
0: So Dawn's best friend Bev, her dad and Billy Ocean worked together at Ford Car Factory.
1: Oh, really?
0: In Romford. Yeah, Dagenham, when they first came over here from the West Indies.
1: Oh, cool.
0: And they stayed in touch, and every time Billy comes to town, which is on... he comes to Ipswich about once a year on average.
1: Oh, cool.
0: The family get invited, and Dawn's been several times, and she's... one of our prized processions is Billy Ocean with his arms around her. Mine is the wrestler Willow Nightingale. partly because she reminds me of a wrestling version of Dawn. So she's Willow Nightingale. Look her up. But yeah, I tend to find that with monogamous relationships.
1: Oh yeah,
0: you have one person you can fancy.
1: Yeah,
0: you have one free card.
1: Yeah, I mean, you know, with regards to obviously to Amanda Henderson, and it's probably, I suppose, more the personality also that I think she's, as a real person, she's quite a bubbly person, and I think the character, so it kind of complements, you know, the fact that yes, she's a bigger girl, but she makes herself up well. She has the auburn hair, which is quite something to behold sometimes, and obviously the bubbly,
0: quite Celtic, isn't it?
1: Yeah, yes. The bubbly personality. Yeah.
0: Yeah, so I have looked at the time, and yet again, we are almost out of
1: it. Yes, as usual.
0: After the break, there will be another edition of There's No Place Like Home. That will take you up to 4 o'clock, whereupon Rolly Arbon gets into his box of delights, and he mixes up a bowl of indie soup.
1: Yes.
0: Between 4 and 6 p.m. So plenty of reasons to stay tuned to ICR. We are going to play you out with another song from Hadestown. The

0: Sure.
1: Tell me more.
0: Remember the tale I told you once about the gods?
1: Which ones?
0: Hades and Persephone. Remember how it used to be their love that made the world go round?
1: Yeah, I remember now. But that was long ago.
0: Tell it again, though.

0: to become his queen, where the sun never shone on anyone.
1: Go on.
0: The lady loved you.
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0: time. 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

0: Community Radio. The following program is a repeat from a previous broadcast, meaning some information may be outdated and we will not be able to receive live interactions.
1: And think to yourself,

0: Yes, we are again.
1: Another half hour of fun and frolics to your delectation. There's no place like home with me, Nick, and
0: me, him. James, of course.
1: Yes. So, James, how you have you been?
0: All right. Yeah, average sort of week as usual. You know, usual stuff.
1: White House going okay?
0: Yeah, you know, and like I say, still wait with bated breath on the theatre. So we'll just see, and as I said last time, I may need to go to alternate societies, I don't know yet.
1: Yeah, I mean, hopefully the situation will become clear in the near future.
0: Absolutely, because I've done it since I was 19 years old, and it has significantly improved the vocal level I had when singing prior to being
1: I suppose it would.
0: Yeah. I mean, dancing hasn't got any better, admittedly.
1: You've still got two left feet.
0: Yeah, we're
1: deep in my dim and distant past when I was at junior school. Someone decided I was good at acting, but not so good at dancing.
0: Yeah.
1: So, yeah, there was that rather limited to me. So, most junior school plays required you to learn a dance routine, and there was me, like the star of the show. I just stood bolt upright on the stage while people danced around me.
0: But yeah, I mean, because it is a skill I want to keep now that I've had the experience to do it. I think it has improved my vocal level, although obviously classical singing is kind of majorly different to, like, you know, pop singing and all of that.
1: I could see you as a tenor.
0: Yeah, well, that's what I'm categorised as. That's what I was told I was when I first started Sudbury Musicals.
1: Your singing has improved, but your dancing has not.
0: No, well, I mean, as I say, that's partially due to the dyspraxia, so, you know, it's...
1: It sounds like a new BBC peak time reality show, teaching James to dance.
0: Well, just, I mean...
1: Think of the celebrity instructors they could bring in.
0: Yeah, I mean, it's actually quite strange, because my cousin is a professional ballroom dancer, and so was
1: Never knew that.
0: Yeah, and so was her husband, and they've teach.
1: Have they appeared on TV or do they?
0: No, well, my cousin with her previous dance partner, they appeared on Strictly once.
1: Oh, right.
0: But that much for the limelight isn't really what my cousin Joanne wants particularly. Mm. They grew up fairly close to Ipswich, my two cousins, my cousin Joanne and my cousin Steve.
1: No doubt they studied at the Late Dance Academy.
0: Well, I mean, my cousin Steve went a completely different way because he was in the Marines. But yeah, they grew up in Nedging Tye up the hill from Bilberston, so not greatly far away from Ipswich.
1: Well, how long have I known you? It's got to be 9-15 years, and I never knew that about you.
0: Sure.
1: You are a gift that keeps on giving, James.
0: Yeah.
1: So on this episode, we are discussing the recent picture about Michael Jackson, simply named Michael.
0: Yeah.
1: Here's a trailer.
2: You're confident. You're strong. You're beautiful. You're the greatest of all time.
3: Let me tell you something. In this life, you're either a winner or you're a loser. Y'all want to work in a steel mill like me for the rest of your days?
4: No, sir.
3: Yeah, because I sure as hell don't. Y'all willing to fight for it?
4: Yes, sir.
3: I need to hear you a little louder. Y'all willing to fight for it?
4: Yes, sir.
5: Ready whenever you are, Michael.
6: Do you know what I'm after?
7: You want to be the biggest star in the world?
5: We need to capitalize on Michael's success. Because the Jackson family is the brand. That's our Coca-Cola. And we need to start selling. So,
7: I'm planning an international tour. This is just the beginning.
8: I need to think.
5: I told you what to think.
8: I love my family. I just want to do my own thing. Just have all these ideas in my head. Just got to get them out.
9: And do it, Michael. Not a little boy anymore.
10: People always told me, be careful what you do.
11: Michael, I knew you were different the moment you were born. You have a very special life.
10: And Papa always told me, be careful who you love.
11: I believe music could change the world.
12: Spread love,
11: joy, and peace. That is what I want the world to feel. Magic.

0: Right, so Michael the Musical. I've seen it, you haven't. Well, Michael the Musical, Michael the Movie. I've seen it, you haven't.
1: Well, there is the MJ the Musical anyway on stage. But
0: yeah, but this was rather different. This was meant to be a biopic, and it met with mixed reviews, I think it's fair to say. Because they, there was a large white elephant in the room totally ignored.
1: Yes, and obviously the controversies and the accusations around him.
0: Yes, and the critics were quite savage on that point. Yeah. But, you know, Michael Jackson, at the end of the day, is a generational talent.
1: Yeah.
0: And are you going to just enjoy his music?
1: And it's fair to say he was a very troubled person, despite being the most famous man in the world and the most talented man in the world. He was a very troubled individual.
0: But, you know, at the time when the allegations came out all those years ago and there was a huge deal of controversy about him, I stopped playing his music, and me being a soul music fan, I had a predilection towards his music. But over time, you can't deny the talent or the quality of the music, can you? But do you choose to separate his art from his personality?
1: Yeah.
0: Or do you concentrate on his personality? It's a deep, dark question. It was an enjoyable film, which focused on his music more and to some extent on his troubled childhood.
1: Well, yeah, that would be obvious.
0: And he grew up, I forget how many family members, we know them all basically, they've all become singers in their own right.
1: I think it's his nephew that portrays him in this.
0: Jeff R. Jackson is Jermaine's son. And he was a breakout star in this. If he doesn't get nominated for an Oscar or something, I don't know what to think, because he was excellent. And also the actor who portrayed Coleman Domingo as Joseph Jackson.
1: Because I would assume obviously the actual parents of Michael Jackson would be dead and gone now.
0: I think his mum's still around. His mum...
1: Gosh, how old is she?
0: I don't know. Let's find out.
1: Yeah.
0: Live on the radio.
1: But she'd be talking very later years, I mean...
0: Yeah, Catherine Jackson and... bear with me.
1: Yeah.
0: Catherine Jackson, maiden name Scuse, born... she's still around, because she was born 1930. She's nearly 100.
1: Wow.
0: 96. And she was portrayed in the film by an actress called Nia Long, who I know from other things, and she was seen being as very supportive, as opposed to his father, who came across as a bit of a monster.
1: Yeah, well, that is true fact, that he was a bit of an awful man.
0: Yeah, it doesn't help, nothing against the particular religious sect they were involved in, but it doesn't help that they were a family of entertainers, largely thrust into a secular world while they were strict Jehovah's Witnesses.
1: That couldn't have
0: been easy.
1: No.
0: But there are parallels between this and the film about the Williams sisters.
1: Yeah.
0: With King Richard, with their father Richard.
1: Yes.
0: Richard Williams. And he was driven to... push the girls beyond their limits,
1: yeah,
0: to be the best that they could be. And Joseph Jackson was a bit like that as well.
1: Yeah.
0: He took things way too far.
1: Oh, absolutely.
0: He asserted dominance over his family. He controlled all their bank accounts, all their business affairs. And Michael, in the film, eventually sacked him.
1: Really?
0: He stood up to him.
1: Oh, gosh.
0: That was a scene and a half. So we're talking about Michael Jackson, you know, a film about him. So, but he was best known for his music. So let's have some. This is Thriller. I think you might have heard this
1: before. Oh, yes, absolutely.

0: There you go. Very the immortal voice of Vincent Price.
1: Yes.
0: On Thriller. And what an iconic video that was.
1: Yeah.
0: It part of the subject matter of the film was Michael breaking out as a solo pop star.
1: Yeah.
0: And how much difficulty he had getting onto MTV.
1: Yeah.
0: And his manager at the time basically phoned up the head of MTV and said, "Right, oh, Mike

0: Myers' character, Mike Myers played Walter Yankov, the president of CBS Records.
1: Wow.
0: And in one scene, he had Michael in his office complaining about he wasn't getting any airplay on MTV.
1: Wow.
0: And
1: music television, of course,
0: yeah,
1: originally.
0: Walter Yankov put in a call to the head of MTV, and he threatened him, unless you play Billie Jean all day, every day, I'm president of CBS Records. And he listed off a few of the artists. Well, I'll pull them from it. Unless you do what I want, I will pull all my artists from MTV. Then guess what? There won't be an MTV because you won't have enough videos. So that's how Michael got onto MTV. And in fact, he was one of the very few black artists to feature on MTV in its early years.
1: Wow.
0: I think Tina Turner was the other one.
1: Yeah, yeah.
0: But yeah, something, that's another argument for another day, but something
1: yes.
0: could be said about MTV's racial ethos.
1: Yeah.
0: Of course, it's no longer in existence, the original MTV.
1: They
0: switched it off last month.
1: Did they? Because it was like reality TV, I believe.
0: Well, they're still doing the reality TV series under My Super Sweet 16.
1: Oh, yeah.
0: Teenaged and Pregnant and shows of that ilk under a different banner. And they have developed all these specialist music channels like the hip-hop R&B one. It's called MTV Bass, I think. They have a rock channel, MTV Rocks, So, yeah, that's the way that's gone. So, part of the subject matter of the film was the absolute tragedy of Michael's growing up.
1: Yeah, absolutely.
0: And you can well understand why he came obsessed with the collecting animals.
1: Yeah.
0: Because he felt that animals, unlike other adults, didn't judge him.
1: Yeah.
0: And he claimed there was his friends, much to the chagrin of his family. In one scene, he went to, the other thing he had a big obsession with was toys.
1: Yeah.
0: He was a toy collector, and he used to go on regular.
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This is Ipswich Community Radio. Hello and welcome to an Indie Soup special. Yes, nothing says that I'm going on holiday in a couple of months' time than what many would consider a filler show. But no, I would not treat my loyal listeners in that way, obviously. But this particular programme is focusing on that period between 2001 and 2009, which many refer to as the noughties, but not me, just because I hate the term noughties. So I'm not sure. During the course of this show, I'll probably refer to it as the zeros or the period between 2001 and 2009. Anyway, kicking off today's show was Franz Ferdinand and Take Me Out, which was one of the best known tracks probably from the middle part of that decade. It came from their debut album called Franz Ferdinand, which was released in 2004. So remember, if you want to follow the show, you can find me on Instagram at IndieSoupICR. There's also a Mixcloud page. So if you want to catch up with previous shows, you can find it on www.mixcloud.com/IndieSoup. Right, coming up next, this is a bit of an obscure track. You've probably never heard it before, but it's always good to tune your ears to something new. So coming up now, this is The Killers.

First up was The Killers and Mr. Brightside, I believe that track was called. It was taken from their debut album Hot Fuss, which was released back in 2004, and it was arguably one of the biggest tracks of the decade. I probably don't need to tell you that. It was used to hideous effect in the film The Holiday, where Cameron Diaz inexplicably sings Mr. Brightside in a Cockney accent for reasons I don't really understand. Horrible. To be honest, it's not a film I enjoy, but it's one that for some reason used to be on when I was in a shared household. It used to be on constantly. It's like, I don't know why, my housemate absolutely loved that film. But anyway, following The Killers was Air Traffic and Shooting Star, taken from their 2007 album Fractured Life. So they're a band that they very much sort of touted as the next big sort of indie thing towards the end of that decade. I actually saw them at Latitude in 2007 in one of the smaller tents, but there was quite a big following there. I mean, I hadn't heard of them before wandering into the tent, but they were clearly sort of had a following already, and it was very much a piano-led sound, and even the band themselves appeared to be sort of surprised by the reaction they were getting from the crowd. Sadly, the band never released another album and sort of drifted off in the end, somewhat, I guess, sort of usurped by another piano-led band, Scouting for Girls, who were considerably more commercially successful. They came out around the same time. I suppose their songs were slightly more commercially sort of palatable, I guess, is what the best word is. But yeah, it was a bit of a shame, because I think Air Traffic potentially had a chance there, but I think because they were so similar in ways to Scouting for Girls, they ended up sort of disappearing into obscurity in the end. I think they're very popular in sort of like Europe as well, but yeah, for some reason they didn't quite ever achieve the success they potentially could have done over here. So right, that's what you need to know about Air Traffic if you don't remember the band. And I think, like I say, they were one of these bands that are sort of quite forgotten about now. But anyway, let's next have a band which are actually named after a South African football team, so I'll let you guess what that is.

This is NDC Zero Special. I'm still struggling to find a term for 2001 to 2009. I'm just refusing to say noughties. Anyway, that was The Thrills and Whatever Happened to Corey Haim from 2004. So what did happen to Corey Haim? So unfortunately, it's not a particularly happy story. I mean, despite the fact that he was a huge star in the mid to late 80s, starring in films such as The Lost Boys, Haim struggled to break away from the teen heartthrob image, and his career diminished in the 90s. He unfortunately fell into substance abuse and passed away at the age of just 38 back in 2010. Before The Thrills was The Kaiser Chiefs and Modern Wave from their 2005 album Employment. They are indeed named after a South African football team who was the first to team of Leeds captain Lucas Radebe, which the band supported. South African football was actually shown on Channel 5 for a period in the, I guess, late 90s. I definitely remember watching it when I was a student. It was on about midnight, so it was quite a good viewing hour for students. To be honest, I don't seem to remember the quality of football being that great, and the quality of officiating was particularly poor. The understanding of offside was definitely something that was missed out in South African referee training back in those times. Right, coming up now, so we now have a bit of electronica for you, because it wasn't all guitar based back in that period. So here are the XX.

This is NDC Zero's special, I guess I'm calling it, focusing on the period between 2001 and 2009. Another great period in indie music. Again, like the 90s, reaching its commercial peak around the middle of the decade, and then slowly drifting off to be usurped by other things in popularity by 2010. So first up, you heard the XX and Heart Skip the Beat, which was followed by the Wombats and Moving to New York, and finally that was Beirut and Elephant Gun from their 2007 album The Gulick Orchestra. Coming up next is another band I have seen at Latitude. I'm sure I might not be the last time I say that during this show. So coming up now, this is White Lies.

First up was White Lies and Farewell to the Fairground, which I saw, who I actually saw at Latitude in 2008. So for those who are unfamiliar, Latitude is a music festival which takes place in Suffolk every year around July. And yes, it's a sort of 3-day festival. I'm just thinking, I keep saying Latitude, and there may be people listening, maybe abroad, who have not heard of that festival. So that was followed by Jane's Addiction and Just Because from their 2003 album Stray. So Jane's Addiction are one of those bands that have sort of broken up and got together several times in the last couple of decades. Their last foray into reuniting resulted in the lead singer Perry Farrell and the lead guitarist Dave Navarro having a fight in the middle of a song on stage, which inevitably ended up cancelling the reunion tour, as I suppose it probably would. I'm sure tensions were quite high following that incident. So coming up now on Indie Soup, this is The White Stripes.

This is Indie Soup. First up was the White Stripes and Seven Nation Army from their 2003 album Elephant, and it was followed by Stereophonics and Dakota. I actually saw Stereophonics at Alexander Palace in 2005. For some reason, my memory plays tricks, and I thought it was in the summer, but I actually did check this out. It's actually a week before Christmas. So it's sort of weird how your memory plays tricks like that, isn't it? I just remember it being really hot for some reason. But anyway, my girlfriend at the time actually lost our original tickets and had to buy a few more. I had to buy more at a few days' notice. It was a bit surprised it wasn't a sellout. I don't know if it's because it was close to Christmas or what, but considering their first number one, Dakota, had been released earlier in the year, we managed to get more tickets, which was a bit of a surprise. The gig was actually really good. I remember they were supported by the Subways, which I have played on the show before, who were a good band as well, but didn't have huge commercial success. I think they had a few top 40 hits, but they're quite often support acts of bands around the sort of mid-noughties. So one memory from the gig, though, there was a cameraman on stage who presumably was filming a documentary, you know, a video of the gig, and he was basically an additional member of the band, and he was sort of singing along as the Stereophonics performed, which looks a bit strange looking back. But anyway, we're going to play some more tracks from this period, 2001-2009. So coming up now, this is Snow Patrol.

This is Ipswich Community Radio. You're listening to Indie Seat with me, Rolly. So first up was Spitting Games by Snow Patrol, which was followed by Sea Power and Waving Flags. Then we had the Fratellis and Henrietta, and finally that was the Maccabees and Pelican. So this is a special focused on the decade of 2001 to 2009. So coming up next, here's another track from the decade. This is the Cortinas.

Happy to be on, and John there with Young Folks. I'm sure it was used on adverts around the period when that was popular, and before that was the Cortinas and Not 19 Forever. So nowadays this era of indie commercial success is not necessarily remembered as fondly by music critics as perhaps people who were there at the time, with the term landfill indie being used to describe the succession of mainly British indie acts, which dominated the charts in the mid-2000s through to the early 2010s. The term was coined by journalist Andrew Harrison to describe the acts who he felt were uninspired and formulaic. This era has been spoofed by Instagram creators the Nonstick Pans, who actually were following, by the way, so it's worth checking out some of the stuff they did. Anyway, coming up now, this is Keane.

There was Razorlight and In the Morning, which followed Keane and Everybody's Changing. They weren't probably two of my favourite bands of the era, but they are very representative of probably what was coming out of the English or the British music scene, during the period between 2001 and 2009. This is a special commemorating that era in indie music. Coming up next, here's another song from the middle of that era. This is The Dirty Pretty Things.

This is ICRFM, and that was The Pigeon Detectives, and I Found Out from their 2006 album Wait For Me. Before that was Dirty Pretty Things and Bang Bang You're Dead and Electric Six and Danger High Voltage, featuring the vocals of Jack White from the White Stripes. Right, coming up now.

There was Editors and Smokers Outside the Hospital Doors from their 2007 An End Has a Start, and before that was Band of Horses and Is There a Ghost? So if you're listening on Tuesday night or Tuesday afternoon, let me just go through what else you can enjoy on ICR FM this evening. So coming up next at 6 is Muntjac and Magpie. Then at 7, David goes through an hour of album tracks on Off the Record. At 8 p.m. is Dancing to Stockhausen, some jazz with Graham. Then 9 o'clock is Common Frequencies. Then finally at 10 p.m, Tommy Lambert will be here with his crazy, crazy Tuesday nights, taking you in to early Wednesday morning. Right, coming up next, this is Maximo Park. If I can find the cursor on my laptop. Here we go.

That was The Raconteurs and Steady As She Goes, and that followed Maximo Park and Our Velocity. And with that, we end Indie Soup for another week. Hope you enjoyed this trip back a couple of decades. Closing the show will be The Zootons and Why Won't You Give Me Your Love. And after the break will be Munchak and Magpie. So I will speak to you again soon. Until then, though, it is goodbye for now. On 105.7 FM or online at www.icrfm.com, this is Ipswich Community Radio.

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Hello and good evening. And that was, in case you didn't know, Around the World by Daft Punk. That was from their debut album, Homework. It came out in 1997. And it was number one in lots of places, including Iceland. So, just opening the show, this is the Munterjack and Magpie show. I'm Magpie. I'm playing music from my rather large, varied CD collection. Hopefully you'll enjoy the selection I'm picking. But one characteristic of the selection is quite often it's a bit random. So, because I've got kind of random taste in music. But this evening there's going to be quite a lot of... there's a little bit of dance music, which you just heard. There's going to be a big chunk of Radiohead. Hopefully that'll be good for Radiohead fans out there. And there'll be some other surprises coming along. So let's get along with the next track on the show.

fading out there too. So that was the track you just heard was actually from Radiohead. Everything is in its right place from the album Kid A. I was reading, getting ahead of myself there. So that was from the year 2000. And yeah, that's continuing my Radiohead theme at the moment. So the next track we're going to have is going forward in time 6 years to our band called Hot Chip. This is from their album The Warning.

That was a really good track. That was a track from Hot Chip's album, The Warning, from 2006. Quite trippy, that. They're a synth pop band, but it does sound a bit trippy, so I do like that. And there you go. So that's Hot Chip. And now we're going to go on to another Radiohead track. So before Hot Chip, we had a track called Everything in Its Right Place by Radiohead from their Kid A album. So when they were recording the album in the sessions, they realised they had too much material for one album, so they decided to split it. Half the stuff went on to Kid A, and the other half went on to a lesser-known album called Amnesiac. And we're going to play a track from Amnesiac just now, and it's called Pyramid Song.

That was a song by Radiohead called Pyramid Song, and that was from their album Amnesiac. So we just had two Radiohead songs so far, which is really good. Not necessarily the last one, but who shall see, who shall know. So next couple of tracks are from Daft Punk. And so let's have some dance music. And these two tracks are from their album Random Access Memories from 2013.

Just fading out there. That was Instant Crush from Daft Punk, from their 2013 album Random Access Memories. So you've just heard, hopefully you've heard two tracks there from Radiohead, from Daft Punk. And now we're going to go in and have some classical, if I can just find it on the system. So we're just going to go back and we're going to go and have some classical now. We're going to have a bit of Mozart, string quartet number 19, which is called The Dissonance. And this is the second movement, Andante Cantabile. Now, this is very chilled music, but it's one of my favourite bits of Mozart. And it's kind of, I'm not saying it's the same as Radiohead at all, but I like it. So see what you think. This is the Muntjac and Magpie Show, which is normally on 6 o'clock on a Tuesday, and I'm hoping you're enjoying it and enjoying my collection of music that I'm playing.

There you go. That was a bit of Mozart there, string quartet number 19. And that was composed in 1785. And it's unusual because most in that time, famous composers like Mozart, Beethoven, etc., would compose as a commission for money. But those particular, there's a particular set of quartets done by Mozart were done just for his own personal endeavour, just because he wanted to, because it was his way of expressing himself, and he didn't do those particular quartets for money, or that particular 19 one anyway. So there you go, and it combines, apparently, according to what I'm reading online, it combines the counterpoint of Bach with basically the Haydn's quartet language, if that makes any sense. So you're listening to Muntjac and Magpie. It's Tuesday, and this is the Magpie portion of the show. John will be here next week with his dance house and techno-type music. I'm currently playing from my CD collection, just a random selection of things or music that I like. No particular order, although this evening we played quite a lot of Radiohead and Daft Punk. And now we're going to go on and we're going to play a bit more electronic music, this time from Kraftwerk. Nights fire, fire, fear, fruit, six, seven, nut, nights fire, fire, fear, fruit, six, seven, nut, nights fire, fire, fear, fruit, six, seven, nut, nights fire, fire.

0: 三气。
1: Just before we go into the next track, that was Our Numbers by Kraftwerk from their album Computer World from 1981. And I'm going to now play a track. I'm not going to tell you what it is until the end, until I played it. But it does link to one of the sets of musics I've been playing this evening. But it's not, I very much doubt you've heard it before, but let's give it a go. Here it is now.

evening, and just fading out there to space. So that was a track. The track was called Magic Fly. Came out in 1977, and it was released by a band called Space. And Space are a French electronic band. So therefore, it links, in my view, quite strongly to Daft Punk, which are also an electronic EDM band. And yes, so that's a track called Magic Fly from the album the same name, and I believe that was their debut album. There's quite a lot of French links here to electronic music, and obviously you've got, in the 1970s, you've got Jean-Michel Jarre, which I've played on this programme a few times in previous times. So now we're going to go back to Radiohead, I think, just squeeze in one more Radiohead, just to keep me and everybody else happy who's a Radiohead fan.

So I put microphone on. So that was another track from Radiohead called Just, and that was from 1995, from the album, second album, The Bends. So now I'm going to take a bit of a step sideways, I think, and play Kaiser Chiefs, which is a bit different to what I've been playing. But as I said, I'm a magpie, I like all sorts of music.

And that was from the album Employment, a track called Every Day I Love You Less and Less, 2005 by Kaiser Chiefs. I remember that track very vividly when it came out. It was quite refreshing and quite kind of raucous. I love that music. So I'm going to play out with a track, another track from Daft Punk, which I should have played earlier in the show, but I didn't. I somehow skipped over it. Well, at least I think I did. Without skimming back through the recording. I don't know for sure, so apologies, or maybe not apologies if I'm playing it again, because you never have too much electronic music, is my thinking on this. So the track is called Contact, also from Random Access Memories, 2013 album. So let's have a go with this. Good evening, goodbye.

looking at what Jack was talking about, and it's definitely not a particle that's nearby. It is a bright object, and it's obviously rotating because it's flashing. It's way out in the distance, apparently rotating in a very rhythmic fashion because the flashes come around almost on time. As we look back at the Earth, it's up at about 11 o'clock, about maybe 10 or 12 Earth diameters. I don't know whether that does you any good, but there's some

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1: A lot of people can't believe it. 2026. 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
2: 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I'm David and I'll be playing you some top drawer offshore sounds. 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

Hello and welcome to another episode of Off the Record with me, David, here on ICRFM. Off the Record because we play album tracks like this one. This is Gracie Abrams from her last album, which was called Good Riddance and The Blue. There's a new album out in July, I'm told, so I think I'll get on the list for that one, yeah.

Tracy Abrams and the Blue. Her father is a famous film director and she's making her acting debut this year. Okay, here's Honey Dijon. It's called Smoke and Mirrors and it features Madison McFerrin.

Honey Dijon and Smoke and Mirrors. She's an American DJ, was born in Chicago, now based in Berlin and New York. Death Cab for Cootie have got a new album out, and let's play a track from it. The track is called Stone Over Water, and the album is I Built You a Tower.

Death Cab for Cootie from their new album Stone Over Water. And if you've been listening to the show regularly, you'll know that I've been playing a few versions of Route 66 because the highway is 100 years old in November. So here's another one. This is Them and Route 66, of course. Them, Northern Irish band, and Van Morrison singing.

Them and Route 66 from, I think they're all from Belfast, but I'm not sure. Northern Ireland, anyway. Okay, now a couple of folk songs coming up. Now, this first one was written in 1794 by Rabbi Burns. It's called My Love Is Like a Red, Red Rose, and this is a version by Josiane Clark and Ben Walker.

That's from an album called Sandy. That was Sandy Denny, of course, and Sweet Rosemary. Okay, because we had Rose before that, didn't we? Okay, now it's time for the girl group. And this week I've got the Chantelles and Eternally.

I wonder if anybody's ever played the Chantels on here before. Anyway, there they were with us, a track called Eternally. And now to Boards of Canada. This is a new album, Scottish duo, I think, from Glasgow, from memory. Anyway, it's a track from the new album, which is called, the track is called Naraka. The album was called Inferno.

Yeah, sort of a 1970s electronica with Hare Krishna over the top of it. I did check the lyrics and they were in Hindi and I had to translate them to be sure it was Hare Krishna. Anyway, last week I finished the show with a track from a band called Metric, and as I didn't manage to get it all in, I thought in compensation I'll play another one from the same album. This track is called Wild Rut, Metric.

Metric and Wild Run. Played the whole track this time, that's better. Now, a couple of songs written by Laura Nyro. The first is actually the Staple Singers and Stone Soul Picnic, and then after that we've got one by Laura herself.

Laura and Ira there with something called Spring Balloon. I'd never heard that before. I sort of went for an album I didn't know very well and picked a track, and there we are. I was watching a film called Honey Don't recently, and it's a Carl Perkins song, Honey Don't, and I thought, well, maybe I should play the song on here. And then at the end, over the credits, they played a different version, a Wanda Jackson version. So I'm going to play some Carl Perkins anyway, but a different one called Matchbox, and then we'll play the Honey Don't from Wanda Jackson after that.

That's Wanda Jackson there with Honey Don't from an album called Queen of Rockabilly. And there's a new one out by Paul McCartney. So let's give a listen to one of the tracks on that. This one's called Lost Horizon. And the album is called, oh, The Boys of Dungeon Lane. Wonder where that is.

Paul McCartney from his 20th solo studio album, and that's called Lost Horizon. And I checked on Dungeon Lane, it's in Speke, Liverpool. No surprises there. Anyway, thanks very much for listening. Have a great rest of the week, and I'll leave you with Kurt Vile and something called 99 BPM.

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8: Welcome along to ICR, and you are dancing to Stockhausen. This week, a very quirky piece of music featuring the wonderful, flamboyant, slightly crazy opera singer Florence Foster Jenkins, born in 1868. She was an American socialite who became famous not for her vocal talent, but her remarkable lack of it. Despite singing wildly off-key and often missing notes altogether, she was convinced she was a great operatic soprano. Her enthusiastic performances attracted large audiences, many of whom came out of curiosity and amusement. Incredibly, her popularity grew so much that she performed to a sold-out crowd at Carnegie Hall in 1944, at the age of 76. Only a month later, however, she died, her last words being, "It must have been the creamed chicken." However, today, she remains one of history's most famous examples of passion triumphing over ability. I'd like to say, sit back and enjoy, but I'm not sure that's possible. Sit back, have a giggle, or put it in the background very low. Enjoy if you can. This is Florence Foster Jenkins with the opening track, La Flûte Enchantée. Good luck.

Okay, you've been listening to the quite remarkable and quite, should we say, different singing style of the opera singer, and I use that term loosely as well, for Florence Foster Jenkins. Sadly no longer with us, but supplied, amongst other things, a great deal of passion and, one could also say, comedy. Till next week, thank you. You have been dancing to Stockhausen here on ICR. Take care, everyone. Bye-bye.

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0: 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I'm Rez. 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

0: time. I'm Rez. 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
1: Hang on a minute, I've got some notes on the back of an envelope here. 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I'm David and I'll be playing you some top drawer offshore sounds. The Rest of the World show, the show that's much cooler than its presenter.

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0: Welcome everyone. Oh, I wish it was sunny outside, don't you, Fran?
1: Exactly. It looks pretty gloomy and the rain.
0: I know.
1: The chaos that it's caused.
0: I know. Mm-hmm. Oh, we'll talk a little bit about that in a little while. So we're wishing for some sunshine. So let's start our show with some sunshine. 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And you're listening to Aspire Black Suffolk

0: I was just saying to Fran whilst the track was on, we've had some amazing weather, haven't we?
1: Absolutely, and it's just been so lovely to feel that nice heat, get that vitamin D on your skin, and then now look at what we've got.
0: Well, it started to get really bad, didn't it?
1: Yeah.
0: Did you get loads of hailstones? Like, it was literally where I was. We were so shocked. It was just, it came down, it was pelting. They were like big.
1: I know. I was actually in the town centre working in an office. So while we were having our meeting, we heard the sound of it and we saw it pouring down, but we didn't realise the devastation until we left the office and saw the chaos of traffic in the town centre. And then because we were going up to Ransoms, apparently Nacton Road was wiped out, Worcester Road was wiped out, with, you know, water that came up to the wheel arches on your car. Yeah. And I was just like, what?
0: When I looked at some of the news, I was like, wow. You never know now, do you? Because everything I look at, I'm like, am I looking at AI or am I actually looking at something real? But literally, I think it was, I can't remember what part of town it was, but it was near the kind of waterfront up this kind of, and it was just
1: Bishop's Hill.
0: Was terrible. It was really bad. And I was just like, wow. Were you out in it or were you at home?
1: No, I was out in it. Like I said, I was working in the town centre and we were off to the gym. And
0: so you had to actually drive in it, you weren't just like in a place?
1: No, we had to drive through it, and people are trying to cut queues, go shortcuts, getting impatient, bibbing their horns, and I'm just like, you need to chill.
0: Yeah.
1: So we just phoned ahead, cancelled the class, and it was only until we got to the and saw the traffic, I had to cut through the industrial estate to get to the gym because it was just rammed.
0: Can I ask what class it was?
1: It was going to be body pump.
0: Oh my gosh, I've lifting done a weights. Body pump. Yeah. I've done it. That kills you. Oh wow.
1: Well, when you get to my age, it's about strength.
0: Yeah, of course it is. Of course it is, because my friend actually, interestingly enough, she lives in Asia and she's been doing yoga for years. Mm, of course, now she's got to the point where she's kind of getting slightly older. She's gone through kind of menopause. And basically, doing stuff like that that kind of keeps her supple isn't the exercise that she should be doing because it's really played with her joints. Yeah, so she needs to do stuff that is
1: strength training. Yes.
0: Oh, but yeah, it's like literally, for anyone that doesn't know, you kind of start off doing kind of like some movement, but you kind of build up weights as you move, don't you? So you can. So I mean,
1: I'm a lot stronger than I was, say, the beginning of the year. I'm a lot stronger now. I tell you, my measure is standing on one foot and balancing on one foot. I can stand much longer balancing on one foot, and that's what I aim for, to be able to balance on one foot and also to get up off the ground.
0: Oh, don't.
1: Because if you fall over, no, seriously.
0: Don't even check. No, worst, I'm not. I'm with you.
1: The worst thing that can happen, a lot of injuries when you fall, if you can't get up and you can't get help.
0: And we forget actually getting up. And it was really interesting because we went to Felixstowe because the weather was absolutely amazing, and we thought, right, let's get the kids, take them to Felixstowe, and you know, like the drop, so you've kind of got the promenade, what's it called, the
1: promenade.
0: One, and then you get over and you're in the kind of on the beach Well, I thought to myself, any other time I would just jump over there. Well, most probably not the height it was, but I kind of looked over, and what was happening, my visual in my brain of how to get to that bit, I had to kind of first go down and sit on the bit and then kind of whatever. But the sitting down, totally spatially, I got all quite confused and I went clonking down on the ground. I really did hurt me elbow. But before, this is just on the pavement, before I actually kind of got onto that other bit. But it was really weird. I started to think to myself, actually getting up and down is quite difficult, you know, not difficult, but not as easy as I don't think about it in the same way. So then I started practicing in my garden because you know, that's what kind of thing we get up to. And I thought to myself, I said to my partner, go over there and just sit down and stand back up. And it was really interesting when I thought about it too much, just just all how your body is different the older that we get. And I think it's really important to kind of make sure that you are thinking about those things, because you're right, people, if they have a fall, I mean, obviously, absolutely. Hopefully we're not be having falls quite now. Oh my gosh, it started to rain again. But, you know, it is about thinking about kind of, you know, your safety and all those types of things. So really, really important. I know a couple of my friends, their parents have had falls recently, you know, and it is really frightening, isn't it? Because kind of getting up, you're right, it's a really important thing. I hadn't even thought about that.
1: Yes.
0: So practice sitting down in the garden and getting up, or in the park.
1: Or sit down on the floor and practice getting up. How are you going to get up if you fall? How are you going to do it?
0: Yeah.
1: If you've fallen, which bit do you put pressure on first? Do you put it on your arms? So have you got good upper body strength?
0: Yes, true.
1: Or like me, I need a new knee. So how do you balance on one knee? Do you use your glutes? Do you use your feet? All those things.
0: There we go. Look, we've got a fitness tip from Fran today, who's telling us how to get off the floor. Right, and on that, Fran, I'm going to go to a bit of Freddie McGregor.
1: Okay.

0: Oh, look at that. I decided to just go back in a bit there. For anyone that, well, no one was actually listening, but whilst we had that song on, literally, Francine got me getting up and down off the ground. And then when I was on the ground thinking, look, I've done it, I'm fine, Francine. She then said, now imagine you've broken your leg. I'm like, okay, I don't know. You know, and then it was like, now imagine you can't use one arm. So...
1: contingency planning, that's what it's called.
0: So I would say all of you kind of who most probably aren't thinking about those things that are just kind of growing old gracefully, think about that, you know, obviously if you're able-bodied and you're
1: and
0: able to
1: you're
0: do those
1: on
0: things
1: your own as well.
0: Yeah, and yeah, it's an important thing, you know. So anyway, round the corner we've got the summer. Well, we're summer-ish, aren't we? It's been raining a little bit. We're a bit all over the place. Yep. But it's the festival season.
1: Yeah,
0: I get really excited about
1: music
0: this time.
1: Music in the park and everything.
0: Yes, music
1: Windrush
0: in the park.
1: Windrush Day.
0: Yep. You've got, what other things? You've got lots of things happen at Venue 16.
1: Yes.
0: You know, they do quite a few
1: festivals,
0: things.
1: Yeah.
0: You've got the stuff in London, across the tracks. You've got... You've got
1: lots of stuff happening.
0: Colchester Castle do some really good stuff as well.
1: Loads of stuff happening across Suffolk as well.
0: Yeah, so we've got some amazing events going on. One I thought that's quite close to, obviously, our hearts is kind of Windrush.
1: Mm-hmm.
0: Windrush, all the celebrations and the preparation are starting around now. I done a little workshop yesterday, just a tiny little workshop. It was a 20-minute presentation, and I was talking about Windrush. And I think a lot of the time when we talk about Windrush, and I know we kind of go into schools and we do lots of stuff around the kind of historical factors, I think for me a lot of it is a feeling. For me, I don't know about you, Fran, I mean, I know those facts and numbers and the contributions, but when you say to me Windrush, straight away I remember kind of, you know, conversations with my dad.
1: Mm-hmm.
0: I remember kind of, you know, him or a version of him, you know, in our garden digging out little potatoes with a big floppy hat and the kind of sound of reggae music kind of pumping through the house, good food, kind of, you know, and kind of movement, dance, and just all of the things that were really positive about my childhood. And I think when we think about a Windrush anyway, I think we can sometimes get caught up in, you know, the stress and the trauma, and of course it has a place. No one, we'd never say that that didn't have a place in kind of our history, but I think sometimes what happens is those expectations, it becomes more about the struggle, and I'm not dismissing the struggle, but there was also a lot of wonder and, you know, joy and black excellence and, you know, creativity and contribution to industry, because we're an industrial town here, kind of Suffolk. And I think some of that, you know, we kind of focus on different parts, but for me, when I think about Windrush, I think about a story my dad used to tell me. And my dad is from Barbados. Your family's from
1: Antigua.
0: So my dad was from Barbados. He came on the kind of, I suppose, that last kind of wave. So he was around 1969-70.
1: Oh,
0: God. Yeah, so he was a barrow child.
1: Yeah, yeah.
0: And for the people that don't know what that is, that's just, it was children and families that were left with extended family, and they were brought over later.
1: Yeah.
0: So my gran, being a kind of lone parent, she came. But she had her children that were still in Barbados, and they stayed with her mum and her father, and she came and kind of worked a lot earlier.
1: Yeah, yeah, yeah.
0: And my dad joined her later, but...
1: Oh, your mum came first?
0: My nan.
1: Your nan? Oh, right.
0: Oh, my nan.
1: Okay.
0: My nan came first.
1: Yeah, yeah.
0: And then my dad...
1: Did your nan... So your nan... You said your nan was a single parent?
0: Yep.
1: Wow. I hadn't heard of... women coming over on their own before.
0: Yeah, yeah. So she came. I mean, she came with her dad.
1: Yeah.
0: You know, to start with. But she came. And she married here. And so then when my dad came, he came kind of after. And so... You know, but one of the stories that he would tell me... He used to have this little scar, you know, on his... was his right hand on his palm.
1: Yeah.
0: And every time he'd kind of tell me about this story about there was a kind of sugarcane field.
1: Yeah.
0: You know, and him and all his friends would go, and I suppose our version of scrumpying, you know, that would be his version of scrumpying. So he'd jump over, and then all his mates would go and have all the sugarcane and steal it from the farmers.
1: Yeah.
0: And it's one day where they thought, you know, he obviously got so vexed, the bloke that they're stealing the sugar cane from, that he literally put batons with nails. So when they all jumped over, all the kids, they all got... Could you imagine that happening now? So he had like a nail that got stuck in his hand. I mean, he laughed at it.
1: Because that's plantation. They were sugarcane plantations.
0: Yeah, but not by the time then. They were kind of just, you know, they were just fields, but they owned by certain people.
1: Yeah.
0: You know, so yeah, boom. Yeah. Big kind of what's
1: yeah,
0: name.
1: I remember my dad reciting a story. He said he met my mum when they worked on a sugarcane farm.
0: Really? Okay, that's cool.
1: Bless. You know, tried to get him to tell me memories, because unfortunately my dad got Alzheimer's. So I would often have conversations with him to try and tell me about his childhood before he forgot his memories.
0: Because they're the things that stay with us. And I think that's the bit that I was trying to convey yesterday, I think, wasn't so much that, you know, that we forget the facts and the bits like that, but the most importance for me was the power of stories. Because stories stay with us, and
1: absolutely,
0: so do things.
1: Yeah,
0: so,
1: yeah, yeah.
0: For example, and I mean, you know, my mum wasn't from the Windrush generation at all, but, you know, when I think about my mum, she always wanted me to learn to knit. I think I've mentioned this to you before, and I never done it because I'm all fingers and thumbs, and then she passed, and I never actually...
1: It's cool.
0: I know it's cool.
1: I can knit.
0: All right.
1: My mum's show off. I remember those crochet
0: exactly
1: mats that they used to make. My mum, they used to be in little layers, and she used to spray starch on them, iron them so that they stood up like this, and then you put a vase of flowers in the middle. Yeah.
0: See, and those kind of things, but certain things like that are so important, aren't they, when you're kind of growing up, like remembering those things, because those are the stories that I kind of share with my kids when they talk about, okay, well, tell us what, you know, what was granddad like, you know, and then I can say, well, actually, because it's the stories that we remember.
1: Yeah.
0: And sometimes I think the journey wasn't always, you know, you're leaving people behind, so it's a painful sometimes.
1: Yeah.
0: And sometimes here, you know, having to live in that kind of resilience and having to navigate what they navigated was also quite difficult. So also sometimes leaving with some of that, I didn't want that to be, I suppose,
1: the last
0: someone's legacy.
1: Yeah.
0: The legacy was me kind of thinking and kind of coming back to what were the bits that defined him as an individual, what were the bits that kind of I remembered that were beautiful. And I kind of think that's a really important thing. Right, let's go to some music. I'm loving

0: Isaac.
1: I really do. See, that's, I remember
0: bringing
1: that.
0: Bringing back some memories, isn't
1: that
0: it?
1: That is. But Gregory Isaac, I mean, I've seen him a few times. Yeah, I think I've seen him a few times. Yeah, like Gregory Isaac. Really, really cool. Night, no. Because, of course, it got quite kind of on that kind of...
0: It became a little bit more
1: commercial.
0: Yeah, it
1: did.
0: It became acceptable to play his music.
1: Yeah, yeah, yeah.
0: Didn't have to wait and go to dance hall or blues and... Do you know what I mean?
1: I can't imagine you at a dance hall event. That's just a funny fact. But I can imagine... Well, I can imagine, but I mean, you know...
0: Well, in Ipswich...
1: A little younger Fran.
0: Boy.
1: Fran! What was your style like? Can you remember? Oh my gosh, I've been really going back into the 80s. Don't ask me why. I think because I'm thinking about this kind of Windrush and the kind of impact, and then you go back to when you were growing up and you just start to think, gosh, some of that fashion, what was happening?
0: I found some pictures of
1: brilliant
0: the children
1: yeah.
0: when they were little, when they were babies.
1: Mm-hmm.
0: And I'm talking like from being a baby up to a toddler, up to early teens. And I sent all the photos to them, but also in those photos, photos of me with various styles of afro. And I just thought, look at me, I look so shy and innocent.
1: Oh, and beautiful.
0: Yeah.
1: I was looking through my album yesterday, again, I think because I was doing

0: Sorry, Sophie. You are getting out some really old school pictures, but luckily it's only me in the studio. And no one else can see these pictures. Yeah. No one else can see these pictures.
1: No, but I sent them for their memories.
0: Of course.
1: And I said, I've sent them to you to show to your children.
0: Yeah, definitely.
1: Because there's one of my daughter, and when I looked at it, I thought, oh, I can see my mum.
0: Yeah, yeah.
1: Because people often say, oh, your daughter looks like you. And I'm like, nah, she don't look like me. But then that picture, I thought, oh, I can see my mum.
0: Yeah.
1: And I sent it to her and she said, yeah, I am like Nanny. I'm getting a grey streak, can't she?
2: Beautiful.
0: I'm trying to cultivate that one at the side of my head. But nothing seems to happen. It just keeps spouting out grey everywhere. I'm like, no, it's only supposed to be here. I'm trying to just let that grow and try to tint the rest. So what are the... Do you know what Windrush things are happening? There's a few things happening. It's next weekend, isn't it?
1: Yeah, there's ones happening with... Ipswich Windrush Society.
0: Yep, yeah, and I think that they usually do something, and please don't quote me, but I'm going to say The Hold, sometimes there's an exhibition. Am I wrong? Is that taking place? I'm not 100% sure. We'll have a little Google in the break.
1: Yeah, we'll have a little Google.
0: And then we can kind of come back to you.
1: Promote that.
0: And there's also one happening at in Acton, over at the Holy Wells Park, I think.
1: Let me go into my messages.
0: We're going to find out. But to start with, I'm going to go to one of my... Because I'm on the kind of, I'm on the kind of barbecue vibration at the moment. So I'm going to go to a bit of Garnet Silk. I love this.

0: Oh dear. For a moment, I kind of got a bit into the music and then didn't realise it was quite a quick ending. So, that was our lovely Garnet Silk and Hello Mama Africa. Just going back to the annual Suffolk Windrush Festival. That will return on Monday the 22nd. On the Cornhill, it starts from 12 till 4. This is a free event. Anyone can go along. It's open to all communities. And it marks the 78th anniversary of the Windrush generation arrival and celebrates the cultural heritage of the Caribbean community in Suffolk. The afternoon festival is just full of loads of amazing things, from speeches, from the lovely Charles Challenger, I think, is going to be there, also live music from different kind of sets as well, and then there's usually a marketplace with various stalls, lots of kind of authentic Caribbean food and kind of crafts, clothes, usually exhibition of heritage. So there's some really amazing stuff going on. You got there as well,
1: right?
0: Some other stuff.
1: And I've got the Windrush Society's event that's happening in Alancia Park, and that one is happening on June the 20th, and it's a free event, and it will be arts and culture, family and kids orientated, lots of music, and it starts at 11 o'clock and finishes at 5 p.m.
0: So that
1: on
0: one's
1: Saturday,
0: oh,
1: the 20th of June.
0: Okay, so you've got a whole kind of, you've got kind of something on the Saturday and then something on the Monday, which is really lovely.
1: Brilliant.
0: Oh, that's nice. So a really nice kind of weekend.
1: Yeah, that's lovely that it's two separate, because last time I think it was done on the same day.
0: And it's,
1: takes away one, takes one away from the other when...
0: I want to go to all of it.
1: Yeah.
0: I want to go to all of it. So kind of when it's like that, you sometimes have to miss something, don't you? So that's lovely to know. So that's something that's really important for Suffolk. So get yourselves down and kind of get involved and support your kind of local organisations, and Ipswich Borough Council are part of supporting that as well.
1: Mm-hmm.
0: So there's some fantastic stuff going on. And there will also be stuff, obviously, kind of... in other places as well. It won't just be kind of there. And I know that ICR, I can't believe I forgot this plug, but ICR are going to be there on the Monday broadcasting live.
1: Yeah,
0: so,
1: that'd be good.
0: So, a really important, because we're always, you know, wanting to reach out to communities. And if you've ever thought, wow, I hadn't actually thought about it, but, you know, maybe I've got something to say, I'd like to kind of do a radio show, or I'd like to know more about kind of broadcasting
1: events,
0: and community events, then get involved.
1: Mm-hmm.
0: You know, Ipswich Community Radio has, you know, is for communities, run by communities.
1: Yeah.
0: So I think it's a really important thing to kind of get involved with if you can, and if you've got some time and capacity. And everyone down here is really, really friendly. Next week, we have, for Aspire Black Suffolk, we have our work experience placement.
1: Yes.
0: And so you won't be hearing from us on our next show, which is, I think, going to be in July. I'm going to say the 2nd of the 4th. I don't know, whichever Thursday it will be, but it will be our young people who are on work experience. They are going to be creating our radio show, so that's going to be really good fun, kind of getting them down here and getting them to see, you know, the creative industry from a different lens. Because young people sometimes, I know when I talk to them, they're like, oh, there's nothing going on. But, you know, not saying that young people speak like that, obviously.
1: Yes,
0: that's no, it's just my young people. Sorry. Disclaimer. But that's my house. When I talk to my, you know, to my daughter, she's like, oh, there's nothing. Oh, I'm just like, there's so much. I'm not saying that we haven't lost lots of our services, because, of course, we've lost a lot of our kind of youth services. But there's some really good stuff that is going on, and we mustn't forget that. You know, so there's stuff that we do, I know, with Aspire. There's Outreach does some amazing work with young people as well. And you've got Female Future Society, their yeah. Girls Where You At program. You've also got 4YP. You've got kind of Volunteering Matters, doing kind of lots of youth social action. But not just, I mean, they're the umbrella, but there's loads of stuff that's under there that's taking place. University are doing some good stuff. So it is about, I suppose, finding out. I know the libraries do some amazing programs, museums, you know, and some of this stuff, you know, we don't always know about. And I think that's kind of, maybe we need to kind of platform that a little bit more, because there is lots out there for young people to do, but most probably they feel that they can't always access. You're doing something amazing with a youth group and the Woolsey.
1: So we've got organization, umbrella organization, Be Me Like We. We do lots of work with young people, and one of them is we've been running this youth club for 5 to 11 year olds from African, Caribbean and dual heritage background, and we're currently developing a play about the Anansi folklore tales.
0: God. I didn't know that's what it was.
1: Anansi folklore tales with the New Woolsey Theatre. And yeah, we've been working on it for the last 8 weeks now, and yeah, they're going to be performing in the annual youth festival.
0: That's going to be
1: in June.
0: So awesome.
1: Yeah.
0: Oh, that's brilliant. I love those stories. I mean, I wouldn't be able to know one off my head, but I've been at festivals where there's a storyteller who does the Anansi stories. He's pretty awesome, and John Rowe knows him quite well, and so John Rowe does that kind of circuit as well, where they're storytellers, so they go off and they tell stories at festivals. I got invited once, Fred.
1: Oh,
0: and I actually told a story. Sadly, I forgot some of the words. I decided it's not my superpower to tell stories, you know, that you have to remember, because I was going, and then the story, because you've got to have bits that pull the audience in.
1: They also did a play called Grandad Anansi that toured the schools.
0: Oh, wow.
1: And it was about a grandfather knowing that he would have to tell his granddaughter that he was going to be going home. So how do you tell your grandchild, who's only known you here in England, that your home is not England, that it's back in Jamaica, and that you're going to go home? So they used Grandad Anansi as a vehicle to tell that story. And it was lovely. And all the elders in the community, in the church, because we did it in the church, and all the elders, they were like, oh, it reminds me of my childhood. So it was lovely. I brought tears to my eyes.
0: That's nice. That's really nice. Okay. Well, I can't wait. I hope I'm going to, you know, get front seat on that. Can't wait. And it's so, when you actually see young people perform, it is really, you know, it is so overwhelming, because you've been from the beginning all the way to there. Have you got a cameo part?
1: No. I'll be in the sidelines. Sort of
0: your pastoral support.
1: Ushering them on. Come on, it's your turn to get on stage.
0: Exactly, pastoral support, which is a really important part.

0: Sorry. So anyway, I didn't tell you, did I, that at the weekend I gate crashed a reunion.
1: Yeah.
0: I gate crashed a school reunion. I did tell you.
1: Yes, you did.
0: But now I'm inspired. And I'm sorry, I'm going to give a big shout out to the Witten Shed.
1: I've
0: never been, Fran, and I gate crashed there. Yeah, I gate crashed there.
1: Last weekend.
0: Their school reunion. I think they were supposed to, I can't remember what year they left. Oh gosh. I think it was supposed to be something like 86, 87.
1: Yeah.
0: And I literally went to a different school and I just rocked up. It was so funny. Obviously, Mark went to that school, my partner. So it wasn't so bad, but it wasn't his year, but it wasn't my school. So we just kind of rocked up, but it was so much fun.
1: I'll tell you
0: and it's given me an idea, which makes me think school reunions and looking back are really, really important. But one of the things that Mark said, which I thought was very important, and I think I'm going to do this at the next school reunion, is that you've got to bring a picture of yourself when you were at school and now, because I literally stood next to the person who apparently we walked to school together.
1: He didn't recognise him.
0: He just kept going, I'm going to sit here, Tonya, until you recognise me. And that was only on our, I can't even remember, it was 15 years. That was my 15-year school reunion and I didn't know him. This time, it will be 40 years.
1: Really?
0: Come on.
1: Yeah, we've done 50 years for my school.
0: Whoa,
1: Yeah, we all got together. Yeah,
0: that sounds awesome. Yeah, right, so that's it. So that's my thing to do. But I wasn't going to talk about that. I was going to talk about something else. What was it I said?
1: We were talking about the young people.
0: We were talking about work experience and I still forgot it. What was I going to say?
1: I wasn't in your head, Tonya, so I don't know.
0: No, but you were talking, I was thinking, oh, that reminds me, I'll tell you when we're on. What did I say?
1: Holiday,
0: right, that's it, thank you. Sorry. Sometimes I think, oh, no, I'll tell you, because I've been on the phone.
1: Yes.
0: So some of you might not know, but my son is working in Vietnam at the moment. Anyway, and I'm going to see him. So I phoned up and I said, oh, I can't wait to see you, babe, blah, blah, blah, blah, blah. And he said, and I said, really nicely, obviously I want to stay with my son, but I'm taking my daughter and it's quite a small apartment and it's probably just a studio. So I was thinking, I was trying to kind of get over and across that maybe it would be nice to stay in a little kind of, you know, hotel with my daughter, close to him.
1: Yeah.
0: And then, you know, because he's working for the first week.
1: Yeah,
0: and then we haven't got to worry about keys and being a bit out in the stick because he's quite rural, you know, in the rural district. And I said, and we need to kind of be, you know, where we can just go down, get breakfast, blah, blah, blah. Anyway, he starts showing me these hotels. And then he says to me, and this is it. And I used to be that person because I used to travel loads as a young person. I'd just stay anywhere. Do you know what I mean?
1: Yeah.
0: And he was going, oh, this should be fine. And I said, can I just ask, I wanted to be a snob. What kind of star are we talking? And he was going, I don't think this one has one. And I was like, I love you. Love you very much.
1: But
0: you know, you are my child. And I don't, you know, but I think we could go up a star or two. So
1: how can you not have a star?
0: Well,
1: oh my god,
0: I don't know, but I think
1: a piece of carpet on the floor.
0: Just
1: lay your head down.
0: This is it. What his version might be okay, my version might be okay. Might be slightly different because, like, you know. But I, you know, I took him around India, and we literally used to just sleep on a stone floor. So for him, I'm supposed to just thinking, yeah, Mum, chill out, you know. But now I'm old, and my bones ache, and I need comfort.
1: You took him around India, did you?
0: Oh gosh, yeah.
1: How old was he?
0: That little. I took him when I started taking him when he was about 2.5.
1: Wow.
0: Yeah, and we went so many times. I think with him, he's been about 5 times.
1: Wow.
0: Yeah. And of course then I was just like a rucksack on my back and just him, you know.
1: Wow.
0: And just like, you know, staying in just houses, just like a little like roller mat that I used to do my yoga on, and we just sleep on that under a mosquito net and wouldn't think anything of it. But I was young. Well, I wasn't
1: that
0: young.
1: That's brave, Tonya.
0: Oh, thanks, babe.
1: I wouldn't do it as a grown woman now.
0: Well, I think that's the trouble. I think he's thinking that I'm still in that space. And don't get me wrong, you know, but that's not what I'm thinking about for this holiday. I'm thinking I want to see him. I want to visit Vietnam. And now sleeping on a stone floor might really pack. Well, can't get up, can I? We tried this earlier.
1: See? You see?
0: Exactly, I must get out in the garden and do a few of those getting up from the floor, because honestly, that would be terrible.
1: Now, just try getting up from your settee without using any hands.
0: Oh, I think I can do that, thanks, Fran. But you know, sleeping on a stone floor, hello. But that.

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0: time. I'm Rez. Each Thursday through Sunday at 6 p.m, I'll be bringing you the Grapevine Live Update right at your fingertips as it covers. So to keep up to date with all the latest live music events in your area, join me then.
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6: Hang on a minute, I've got some notes on the back of an envelope here. 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I'm David and I'll be playing you some top drawer offshore sounds. 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
16: 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Let the madness begin!
17: This is a school announcement. It is now 10 p.m. As such, it is officially nighttime. Soon the doors to the dining hall will be locked, and entry at that point is strictly prohibited. Okay then. Sweet dreams, everyone. Good night. Sleep tight. Don't let the bed

0: Guess who's back? Oh, man, hello. This is Tommy Lambert here on ICR 105.7 FM, Ipswich Community Radio. This is Crazy Tuesday Nights here on ICR, and I am here for the next 3 hours playing you the best in all sorts of craziness, I tell you that. And it's all uncensored, so if there's any kiddies listening, go to bed. And if you haven't gone to bed already, there's something wrong with you. And if not, well, I have warned you. Right, we start off the show with a fantastic band. This is Cattle Decapitation from the 2019 album Death Atlas. That was a track called With All Disrespect. We're going to carry on a little while with some rock and metal to burn your ears away. Then we're going to go into some rap and hip hop, a good slice of that. Then some dancey, trancey, EDM-y, fun. What else is there? Oh, yeah. I've brought back a little rude section, so we're going to have some comedy songs. Don't worry about that. And then we're going to go into some excellent chill. But I'm not going to keep you waiting any longer. So, I have one simple question for you. Where does the beat start?
1: The beat starts here.

All right, that was Andrew WK from 2001's excellent album, I Get Wet. That was Party Till You Puke. Before that, it was Cradle of Filth with Sodomy and Lust from the compilation Lovecraft and Witch Hearts. It was a Sodom cover. Yes, and if you heard, it was my good friend Sammy's birthday today. So happy birthday. Before that, it was Strapping Young Lad from 1997's City. That was Home Nucleonics. And talking about Sammy, it's time for a Sammy suggestion. This is Arctic Monkeys from 2006's Whatever People Say I Am, That's What I'm Not. Now, this song is called You Probably Couldn't See for the Lights, but you were probably... No, I'll start it again. You probably couldn't see for the lights, but you were staring straight at me. There we go. I got it out. Tongue twisters. Check it out.

0: All right, AC/DC from their excellent album Fly on the Wall, my favourite album by theirs. It's no shock. That was Sink the Pink, 1985. Before that, it was Failure. It was three Sammy suggestions. 1996, an album called Fantastic Planet, a track called Sergeant Politeness. Before that, it was The Toadies from 1994's Rubberneck. That was Possum Kingdom. And before that, it was Arctic Monkeys from 2006's Whatever People Say I Am, That's What I'm Not. And the track was called You Probably Couldn't See for the Lights, But You Were Staring Straight at Me. Christ almighty. Right, it's time for a bit of rap and hip-hop now. This is Delilah Bond, and you know this is very controversial, and it is 10:38 at night, so you know I can play it. This is 2025's Princeless Princess. This is Cinderella.
1: This song is about the men online that threaten me whenever I sing about women's issues.

0: really didn't know what to expect, did you? Well, stay tuned for more because you're most probably going to be shocked and appalled.
1: I despise your killing and raping. You're despicable.
2: Are you my judge?
1: It's just, you should be punished. 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

0: I do love my mashups tonight. That was a guy called Rob J. Madden. He made an EP called A Biggie Christmas. The rest of the tracks are all mixed with old school Christmas tracks, so you'll be hearing them in December. Played a couple of them last year. But that was the Notorious B.I.G. versus a track by Focus. Can I Get Witcher and Sylvia? I like that. Before that, it was Wu-Tang Clan from 1997's Wu-Tang Forever. That was Severe Punishment. And before that, it was Delilah Bond. She's awesome. Really awesome. From Princeless Princess from 2025, that was Cinderella. Right, we're playing now a couple of new tracks by D12. Their album D12 Forever Volume 1 comes out the 19th of June. You're going to be hearing Nightmare Walking featuring Exhibit and Ice-T, and then you're going to be hearing Tear It Down featuring Exhibit and Be Real. These are cool. Check it out.
1: Hey yo, you ready, X?
2: Yeah.
1: I'm a nightmare walker. D12. X to the Z, I'm a nightmare walking. Big homie Ice-T,

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1: All right, that was Third Bass, B-A-S-S, from 1989's The Cactus album. That was Step Into the AM, old school hip-hop, and I love it. Before that, it was a couple of tracks from the brand new D12 album called D12 Forever Volume 1, and that comes out the 19th of June in exactly 10 days, and I cannot wait for it. You heard Tear It Down featuring Exhibit and Be Real of Cypress Hill, and Nightmare Walking featuring Exhibit and Ice-T. This is from the soundtrack of the 1998 film Streets Is Watching. This is Memphis Bleek and Jay-Z. This is It's Alright.

Bleeding Neck. Hearing that again after all these years, that was Versatile featuring MCB Live. Cum cakes. Yeah, the C, that spelling. That reminds me of when we used to live in London, and I used to tune into the old pirate radio stations and tape stuff off the radio, and that track was always being played. And why not? It's a banger. Before that, it was Rob Bass and DJ EZ Rock, or Easy Rock, thank you. 1988, they released the album It Takes Two. That was Creativity. And before that, it was Memphis Bleek and Jay-Z from the soundtrack of Streets Is Watching from 1998. That was It's All Right. Now we're going to go a bit EDM-y, dancey, trancey, and all the others. Recently discovered this track. This is Ollie Alexander, the singer of Years and Years. He released this track. It's called Dizzy in 2024, and I really liked it. So I'm going to play it on the radio. This is cool.

All right, that was Mauro Picotto with Komodo. Before that, it was a mashup by J-Ro. It was the Avicii remix of Drowning with Imogen Heap, called it Drown and Seek. Before that, it was Ollie Alexander, 2024, released a track called Dizzy, and I just really love it, so I decided to play it. Now, I'm a big fan of the Paradiso track Bailando, and I discovered this while I was away in my headphones. This is awesome. This is X Coast. This is Bailando 2023, and this has just got the sound of yes.

All right, that was a new one by K-Wire. It's a track called Morning Light. It's on the Bonkers label. Very good stuff. Before that, it was Culture Beat from 1993. It was the tribal mix of anything. And before that, it was X Coast. Very good. 2023 by Lando 2023. I just love it. It's just what one of them sounds like. Summer, you know? I'm going to go back in time now. This was going around everywhere, especially on the old file sharing sites back in 2009. Remember Voodoo Biscuit?

0: That was Princess Superstar, brand new one from her. Tough.
1: It is.
0: I just love her. Princess Superstar, brand new. Before that, it was Phase, PHAZE. That was Aquatic Ambiance. And before that, it was the classic Voodoo Biscuit. It was the Prodigy with the Pendulum. Sorry, the Pendulum with the Prodigy track, Voodoo People, and Limp Bizkit's Rolling. Right, we're going to go a bit silly now. Very, very silly indeed. Going right back to 1960. Scottish classic, this. Andy Stewart, Donald, Where Is Your Trousers?

0: Donald, Donald, where's your true Hochwell? 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

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The song should be sung just exactly like this. 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
2: 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I wouldn't be surprised.
3: Yeah, you heard the start of it.

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But that was Roy Chubby Brown from 1996 from the Fat Out of Hell album. The Stunt. There you go. S-T-U-N-T. There you go. Stunt. Can't get me in trouble for that one. Before that, it was Senor Blocks featuring Mickey D. That was from 2002. That was Blasphemy. It was the classic Blasphemy. You can't go wrong with it. You can't go wrong with it. And to tell you why you can't go wrong with it, because I love it. And before that, it was all the way back from 1960. Andy Stewart with Donald's Where's Your Trousers. Shall we go into a bit of chill? How can we follow that? This is a Sammy suggestion. It's Willow Smith from 2015's. Oh, here we go. You've done it to me again. Ardipithecus. This is, wait a minute.

I do love that album. We Can't Dance by Genesis, 1991, track called Living Forever. Before that, it was Simple Minds. Really good stuff from them, track called Someone Somewhere in Summertime, all the way from 1982. And before that, it was Willow from the album Ardipithecus. From 2015, that was Wait a Minute. Sammy Suggestion Time, this is Cannons. This is from 2019 Shadows, this is Fire for You.

0: You did say aft.
1: A-F-T. Aft.
0: And that's a fucking word.
1: In the back of the cabin on the right side, Leo.
0: Well, why didn't you just say that to begin with, Roger? I love these people get around boats and water. All of a sudden, everything becomes fucking nautical. Astern, avast, you landloppers. Man the bilge pump. What? Pump your fucking ass.
1: All right. ICR.

0: Love that. That was the Marías from 2024's Submarine
1: You're
0: album.
1: Ready for the world outside. You keep
0: pretending, I hate technology.
1: But you just can't hide.
0: Sort yourself out. Stupid bloody thing freezing on me. Right, yeah, that was the Marías from the album Submarine from 2024. That was No One Noticed. Before that, it was the Beatles, 1995, Free as a Bird. And before that, it was the last Sammy suggestion of the show. It was Cannons from 2019. The album Shadows, track called Fire for You. Now, sadness time. It is a sad week. So Anthony Stewart Head died on the 1st of June from complications from pneumonia, age 72. And obviously we all know Buffy was a big part of his life. And in 2002, they released the excellent, beautiful episode Once More with Feeling. And they released the soundtrack as a CD, and I have it. So I'm going to be playing his tracks from it. This is Standing.

Good memories. Remember when that originally came out in 1997 for Comic Relief, I think it was. I'm not going to list the amount of singers on that, but if you want to look it up, it's Perfect Day 97. But I remember me and my mum sitting there watching it, and we was all trying to do the different voices. Sorry, it's just a good memory of my mum. We was all trying to do the different voices, and yeah. She said I did quite a few of them well. But yeah, beautiful, Perfect Day 97. Before that, it was All About Eve from their self-titled album from 1988. That was the classic, Martha's Harbour. And before that, it was Anthony Stewart Head from the soundtrack of the Buffy the Vampire Slayer episode Once More with Feeling from 2002. That was his songs, Standing and Under Your Spell. Right then. It's time for the final track before the final track of the show. This is Daft Punk from 2001's Discovery. This is the beautiful Veritas Quo.

0: Can't go wrong with Daft Punk, you really can't. Just amazing music. That was from 2001's Discovery. That was Veritas Quo. Right, we have come to the end of the show, guys, and it's been a very good one, I believe. Well, I think so anyway. So what do I always say?
1: Goodbye, Jean-Luc. I'm going to miss you. You had such potential. But then again, all good things must come to an end.
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3: 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That's enough.
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0: Stay tuned for me this Thursday with Tommy's Rock and Metal Mayhem at 2 p.m. here on ICR. I'm going to end with a beautiful track by Enya from the album The Celts from 1992. This is the beautiful Fairy Tale. Definitely turn this one up loud. It's so good. See you later, guys, and I love you. And happy birthday, Sammy.